0: Arnold. Grizzlies say we're not interested in trying to get this clock stopped. The carry is out to the 25-yard line. So Howler with the run.
1: Stopped on the play by number 48, Reese Myers.
0: Still letting the clock run. 56, 55. And now Jay Rohr says call timeout. And he does with 54 seconds to go. So timeout Jackson. Wadsworth 12 and the Polar Bears 7 on Q92. Sam Berkman, Brian Beatty, Allie Kanegi. Allie, I'm going to come down to you. And what is the sideline like now? I think you're still on the Jackson side. Let me know. But I imagine I'm going to put you up to a touchdown for the guys in purple.
2: I'm actually over here with Wadsworth, just getting a little bit closer to you guys now that halftime is approaching. Again, I actually was right there on the pylon where the ball was caught, and you can hear the Jackson fans just erupt. It was a great way to break the ice, especially before half. And we'll see if they can hold on here if Wadsworth is going to try to take a strike.
0: Thanks, Allie. Appreciate it. Allie does a great job for us. Also, she'll be putting up some stuff after the game tonight on Q92 Sports Facebook and Instagram. Interviews and all those good things, all part of the Q92 package every Friday night, high school football. Getting messages and the like from people over at Perry that are just stunned in disbelief. Warren Harding 20, Perry nothing after two quarters of play. They can't believe what they're watching. Grizzlies, 4th and 1, going to go under center, try to pull the Bears off, but that's not going to work. They go under center again, trying to get that cadence. And Jackson said, no thanks. Timeout Grizzlies, 54 seconds to go. Tomorrow night, we will be at Tom Benson Hall of Fame Stadium. Myself, Brian, and Allie, as the Cleveland Heights Tigers take on the Glen Oak Golden Eagles. That's tomorrow night at 7 here on Q92 and Q92RadioSports.com. Should be fun tomorrow night. I think it'll be competitive. Guardians, you know, their first game of the day-night doubleheader. Got a home run by Brian Rocchio to beat the Tigers today, 7-6. In the nightcap, they're in the bottom of the second inning, no score between Detroit and Cleveland. See what the White Sox are doing. 1-0 Chicago, top of the second against Minnesota. Your cell phone ever go off this much, Brian?
3: No.
0: I mean, people in higher ups might start wondering why there's so many messages being delivered.
4: I'm glad it's not like the old days. You get charged for your
0: messages. Exactly. I'd have to turn my phone off. Yeah. All right. Wadsworth, a 4th and 1 at their own 24. Now they're going to drop back into punt formation. Hall will hit it. It's a spiraler. It's going to go out of bounds right at the 40. That thing hit dead at the 40-yard line.
4: Yeah, here comes the walk-off. This is always fun.
1: We do have a flag.
0: Oh, we got a flag back at the 23. All right, right at the 40-yard line, but again, there's a penalty marker back at the 23, so everything on hold with 48 seconds to go here. You're the Wadsworth fan. He says, now what? 12-7 Grizzlies over the Bears on Q92.
4: Be holding on Wadsworth, I believe. I don't know if Coach is going to want him to re-kick. Save it. You'll lose 10 seconds. Yeah. I think it was about 58. So I just text out what time was there.
0: Don't forget tomorrow on 1310 WDPN. Mount Union against Wheaton, 1 o'clock on WDPN. Tomorrow afternoon, late afternoon, early evening at Walsh University at 6 o'clock on the Q92 Sports Network. Walsh will take on Wheeling. So we got college football for you tomorrow. We got high school football tomorrow. Q92 Sports Network. Best place to be. What are they doing down there, Brian? Or do they not know either?
1: Jackson will have it.
0: They're going to mark the ball at the Wadsworth 45.
4: It was a personal foul on number 4.
0: For the Grizzlies?
4: On the Grizzlies. So they get another 15 yards.

0: guards, and Coach Todd went over and talked to Kobe and made sure he knew that was not smart.
1: Jackson first to 10 at the Grizzly 45. Mullivan rolling to the left. He just chucks that one, but it's here you go. Here's the makeup call. And they're going to call holding on Jackson. So the pass was caught out to the 39-yard line, but there's going to be a holding penalty on the Bears. 41 seconds left, first half. Wadsworth 12, Jackson 7 here on Q92. Mm-mm-mm. 77 degrees, partly cloudy skies as the sun has just about set here at Robert Fife Stadium. Still calling for some isolated thunderstorms, but I think that's going to be after midnight tonight, so good news for everybody here. Bears first at 20. It's a draw to Maurer, 45. Chase to midfield, puts a move on. Maurer to the 45, to the Grizzly 42. Maurer got away to the 40. He's all the way down the sidelines, inside the 35. He'll mark him down at the 37. How about the moves? How about the shimmy? Chase Maurer.
0: How about number four, Quinn Snyder, tight end, 6'4", 210, made a downfield block legal and just opened up the second level for Maurer.
1: All the way back to throw on a second and two. He's got all day. Now he's flushed out of the pocket. And Carter's going to run. He's got room, 30, 25 to the 20. Mullivan, 15. He's going to go. Touchdown.
2: Wow. Oh.
1: Carter Mullivan, but a flag is down. Back at the Jackson at the Wadsworth 45-yard line. Oh, boy. Jay Rohr and the staff cannot believe it. What a touchdown that would have been. Bears would have taken the lead. But it's coming back. And apparently there was a hold. I think they got number 73, who immediately had a conversation with the official, kind of pleading his case. But the flag will stand and a touchdown is taken off the board. A lot of flags tonight, bro.
0: Yeah, I'd love to see the replay on that. Especially if it was away from the play. I don't know. Frustrating.
1: Yeah, both sides have been, both fan bases have been a little, now we're going to have an officials conference. Both fan bases have been a little annoyed tonight at the penalty flags. Actually moved the spot of the ball from the Grizzly 45 to the Grizzly 43. Meanwhile, 17 seconds left in the first half. Jackson with the ball, second and 12. They trail at 12-7. Play action, it's going to be an end around. They're looking downfield to throw it. Looking, firing, it is intercepted by Todd. Down at the Wadsworth 22-yard line. Beg your pardon, it's Reed Close, number two, with the interception. Two looked like the three, but it was Reed Close with the pick, and the Grizzlies will take over first and 10. Reed Close getting some high fives and fist bumps as he comes over here to the Wadsworth sideline.
0: You got to spot the ball down there where the interception.
1: Yep.
0: There you go.
1: 24-yard line. Got to imagine here the Grizzlies will take a knee here, yeah. I think. Wadsworth 12-7. Stick around. CSC Federal Credit Union halftime report is coming up. It's been a weird half.
0: Yeah, it has.
1: I mean, all the way around. So Bryson Hall into the shotgun. He'll take the knee, and that'll do it for the first half here at Robert Fife Stadium. Got a close one cooking tonight. And the first two quarters are in the books, and your score. It's the Wadsworth Grizzlies 12 and the Jackson Polar Bears 7. This is the Sarshone Auto Group High School Football Game of the Week on Q92. Stick around. Lots to come your way. It's the CSE Federal Credit Union Halftime Report. It is next.

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4: 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A Stark County grand jury has indicted a 39-year-old Alliance man in a deadly hit-skip crash. Jeremiah Schindewolf is accused of causing the February 20th death of 63-year-old Tim Mathis. Police say Schindewolf rear-ended Mathis's car on East Summit Street near South Union Avenue, then fled. Schindewolf faces aggravated vehicular homicide, failure to stop, and OVI charges. He's scheduled for arraignment September 11th. The indictment also alleges a loaded handgun was in his truck. A Canton man accused of grooming and other misconduct involving juveniles attending his synagogue has pleaded not guilty. 41-year-old Michael Carlton was arraigned today in Canton Municipal Court. He's a youth minister with the Star in the East congregation in Plain Township. Carlton faces 9 misdemeanor charges, including grooming, unlawful restraint, and sexual imposition. The Stark County Sheriff's Office investigated allegations involving 3 juveniles between January 2023 and March of this year. Carlton was released with no contact orders. His next court hearing is September 15th. Power is expected to be restored to most Stark County customers by tomorrow afternoon after Thursday night's severe storms. AEP reported 747 customers without power at 10 this morning, with restoration expected by 3 p.m. tomorrow. First Energy had 204 Stark County outages, with some Alliance area customers expected to get service back by 8 tonight. Stark County EMA reports no significant storm damage, just downed tree limbs and heavy rain in some areas. First Energy also has about 1,800 outages in Summit County and 1,500 in Portage County. A Plain Township man is accused of felonious assault and strangulation in a domestic violence case. 20-year-old William Rochester pleaded not guilty today to 6 counts in Stark County Common Pleas Court. A grand jury indicted him Tuesday. A pretrial hearing is set for September 14th. Court documents say Rochester slammed his mother's arm in a door multiple times, grabbed her by the neck, and restricted her breathing. He's also accused of trying to hit his mother's fiancé with his elbow and taking his mother's phone as she tried to call police. Food banks and pantries across Ohio are getting funding to help feed families. The First Energy Foundation

0: is providing grants to 29 hunger relief organizations, expected to provide more than 3.6 million meals. The Akron-Canton Regional Food Bank is among the recipients. The Alliance Community Pantry also received funding, along with Second Harvest Food Bank of the Mahoning Valley. Grants range from $5,000 to $250,000. The Stark County Health Department will conduct mosquito spraying next week. Spraying is set for Tuesday in Canton Township, Wednesday in Lake Township, and Thursday in Plain Township. Spraying will begin after 8 p.m. each night, weather permitting. Beekeepers should protect their hives. People with respiratory ailments are advised to leave the area. Carroll County commissioners are moving forward with plans to finish a courthouse sidewalk project that began 2 years ago. Two sections have been completed, and commissioners approved a motion to replace the two remaining sections. The estimated cost is $19,800. Commissioners also say a recent landfill inspection found three areas where water is pooling. One bare spot on the cap has been reseeded and strawed, and the other areas are being monitored. The county also approved a Suicide Prevention Awareness Month proclamation for September. More news after this.
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0: The Canfield Fair closed early Thursday night because of severe weather. The Tractor Parade, Rodeo, and Cora Reef performance were canceled. Junior Fair auctions continued as scheduled. A Cortland woman is dead after her motorcycle hit a horse early this morning in Bezetta Township. The Highway Patrol says 42-year-old Heather Robinson was riding south on Route 46 around 4:20 when two horses entered the road. Robinson hit one of the animals, then went off the road and into a ditch. She died at the scene. The horses were returned to their enclosure. One suffered minor injuries. Robinson was wearing a helmet. The patrol says alcohol and drugs are not believed to be factors. Investigators are looking into the cause of a fire that sent heavy smoke through a Boardman commercial building early today. Crews were called to Modern Office Products on South Avenue around 3:30. Canfield and Youngstown Fire Departments also responded. No injuries were reported. Two people at a homeless encampment in Youngstown were shot with a BB gun early Thursday. Police were called around 4 a.m. to the former Phantom Fireworks headquarters on Martin Luther King Jr. Boulevard downtown. A man and woman told officers they had argued with another man who then shot them. The man appeared to have been shot in the head and neck and was bleeding when officers arrived. The woman had injuries to her arm and leg. Both victims declined medical treatment. An investigation is underway. After a nearly two-week trial, a father and son have been convicted in the March 2024 murder of a postal worker in Warren. A federal jury on Thursday found 24-year-old Caprice Sledge of Warren and 44-year-old Thomas Sledge of Youngstown guilty of murdering a federal employee and using a firearm during a crime. Prosecutors say they stalked 33-year-old Jonte Davis along his mail route before shooting him. Sentencing is set for December 10th. Both face up to life in prison. A man has been indicted in a deadly high-speed police chase in Trumbull County. 37-year-old Dominique Dorsey of Levittsburg faces six counts, including involuntary manslaughter, aggravated vehicular homicide, and two OVI charges. Police say Dorsey crashed into 66-year-old Sandra Swan's vehicle on Route 422 June 17th, killing her. Dorsey is due in court Wednesday. We'll return you to the stadium for the second half of tonight's game, right after the forecast from 3 News meteorologist Mark Johnson. This has been the Q92 Halftime News Update brought to you by CSE Federal Credit Union. I'm Jeff Mears.
2: Trying to dry you out for the evening hours, but there are a few more showers and storms likely overnight tonight, with a low down to 67. I am Mark J. Weather from 3 News.
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6: We continue along the CSC Federal Credit Union halftime report here on Q92. Sam Berkwin and Brian Beatty and Allie Kanagi. Your score is the Wadsworth Grizzlies 12 and the Jackson Polar Bears 7. Great job by the Grizzly band. Now the Purple Army out there doing their thing at halftime here at the stadium. Well, Brian, we saw, what, 2, 3, 4, maybe 5 games in one in the first half. Little disjointed with the flags. Jackson looked like they maybe were a step slow to start. Grizzlies jumped on them. Jackson got a touchdown to get it to within 5. Probably should have had the lead, but for a penalty, took a touchdown off the board. So we got a close one, 12-7 Wadsworth. Give me your thoughts on the first 24 minutes of play.
7: Yeah, actually, a good ball game. I think Wadsworth won the first quarter. I think Jackson won the second quarter, if we look at it that way. But, yeah, maybe clean up some of the penalties. Jackson didn't have a hiccup from last week. You know, I think the roar mentality is there. Yep. You know, they didn't come out flat or, you know, disgruntled from last week's loss. So they came out, and Wadsworth, I'm impressed, you know, with both their top two running backs out and some kids playing two ways. You know, we'll see how that affects them here in the second half. You know, it's a physical ball game. There's some big hits going on, and I've been impressed with both ball teams. I think it's, you know, you got to clean up the mistakes and score when you can.
6: 12-7, Wadsworth with the lead here on Q92. I got a shout out. Let's see here. Tracy says, go Bears, tuned in to the Q92 Radio YouTube channel. Thyro says, you guys have a great production. This is the first game I've listened to on Q92. Great job. Thyro, we appreciate that. If you're out there listening, drop us a line on the Q92 Radio YouTube channel. We got the chat open. You can get in there, and we can interact with you all night long, all season long here as our high school football coverage continues. Got a couple scores I want to get to before we take another break. Canton South trailing 20-0 at half. Akron East with the lead. Let's see here. Warren Harding 20, Perry nothing. Getting ready for the third quarter at Perry. Third quarter beginning, it's Minerva 14, Sandy Valley 13. Garfield Heights all over Hoover tonight, 22-0 as they get ready for the third quarter. Good one over at Paul Brown Tiger Stadium. Massillon 14 and the NFL Academy 10. They have just gone to halftime. Brian, we got some surprises tonight.
7: Yeah,
6: I mean,
7: yeah, I really
6: blowouts.
7: Yeah, blowouts.
6: Maybe, I don't know. I mean, there's always a chance. But, boy, Hoover's struggling. I'm not surprised.

0: Garfield Heights is really good.
1: Yeah.
0: But Perry, 20-0, not even getting on the board in the first half against Warren. Kent South having trouble with Akron East tonight. Lake's in a dogfight with Rocky River. I mean, there's some good ones going on.
1: Yeah, absolutely. You know, week three, and you're starting to see what teams are made of. You know, you see who they've played. I think Harding's played a tough schedule. You know, starting the year off, Cleveland Heights has played a tough, you know, they've beaten, a good Canfield team that's had two tough losses. And then, you know, they took it to Moody last week. So I thought that was going to be, you know, a pretty tough competition for North Canton Hoover tonight. East, I don't know much about, but, you know, they're always athletic. So that should be surprising. And then, you know, you got the Minerva Sandy Valleys that, you know, both teams are looking for wins and, they're battling each other like you kind of expect. So week three already. It's amazing.
0: I know, right? Second two more weeks, we're going to be halfway through.
1: Yeah, amazing.
0: That's why we love it so much, but it goes so fast.
1: Yes.
0: We'll take a break. The CSC Federal Credit Union halftime continues. Your score, the Wadsworth Grizzlies 12 and the Jackson Polar Bears 7. 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
0: Welcome back here to Robert Fife Stadium. Sam Berkwin and Brian Beatty, Alan Kanegi, Ryan Rainsburg back in the studios of Q92. Got the whole gang back there on Smith Avenue in Alliance working hard. 7 games tonight on Q92RadioSports.com. 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All right. No other scores have come in other than I have not. Have you seen a McKinley Sandusky score? I have not seen one anywhere. We're going to have to put our team on this one so we can get a little something here. Talmadge leading 14-7 at the half in their game. We'll see what the guards are up to here. They won the first game today over Detroit, 7-6. We are going into the bottom of the third. Tigers lead the Guardians by the score of 2-0. White Sox lead the Twins 2-0. That game is now in the top of the fourth inning on the south side of Chicago. Hoover's on the board, 7-12 to go in the third. Boy, that game's flying. Garfield Heights 22 and North Canton 7. Again, tomorrow night will be at Tom Benson Hall of Fame Stadium. Glen Oak will take on Cleveland Heights on Q92 right here. Pre-game 6:50, the kickoff at 7. Cleveland Heights and the Glen Oak Golden Eagles over at Tom Benson Hall of Fame Stadium. It's all part of the Pro Football Hall of Fame High School Football event.
1: We've got a McKinley update for you.
0: What do you got? It should be a blowout,
1: yeah,
0: shouldn't
1: 47-0.
0: Oh!
1: End of the third quarter.
0: I no wonder.
1: Yeah, they're going to be able to visit Cedar Point before the game's over.
0: That game will be over before 9 o'clock.

0: clock. So McKinley 47 and Sandusky nothing. I'm gonna go ahead and put that in the win column. Yes. McKinley is now 2-1 on the season.
1: They got Dover 14, Louisville 6 at halftime. That's at Dover.
0: What was that again?
1: 14-6. Dover. Dover.
0: Okay. All right, still in it. See if I can find some other out-of-town scores here. Scores are coming in a little slower than normal tonight. I always like to check in on, see what Hoban's doing, Moeller, teams down in Columbus, things like that. Here it's halftime in Wadsworth over Jackson by the score of 12-7. Don't forget tomorrow afternoon on our sister station, 1310 WDPN. Mount Union will take on the Wheaton Thunder, kickoff at 1 o'clock on WDPN. And then tomorrow night at 6 on the Q92 Sports Network, the Walsh University Cavaliers at home against Wheeling. We'll have that one as well for you tomorrow night beginning at 6 p.m. Jackson Band is finishing up their halftime performance. All right, Guardians still down 2-0, bottom of the third at Progressive Field. We'll take a break. It's the CSC Federal Credit Union halftime report. It's the Wadsworth Grizzlies 12, the Jackson Polar Bears 7. The gang will be back on Q92. Ladies and gentlemen.
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0: What is that?
5: 3-3-3-2-1-4. If you have that ticket,
0: oh, we're not even close. Well, at least I had a purple ticket. Brian had the gold ticket. We got in a little 50-50 action tonight, and we were way off the pace.
1: 826, I think they said the split was.
0: 826?
1: Yeah.
0: That'd have been nice.
1: Yeah.
0: That'd have been 413
1: yes.
0: for each of us.
1: That would have been good.
0: We could have stopped at Swenson's.
1: Yes.
0: Yeah. Well, we'll I owe Brian five.
1: Try again next week.
0: We'll try it again next week. Where are we next week? Are we at Hoover next week? Is it Green Hoover next week?
1: Could be. I just know where we're at tomorrow. I go day by day.
0: That's true. Yeah, I'll worry about next week next week. All right, so no 50-50 winner for us tonight. But Jackson, hope you appreciate our donation.
1: Yes, donation.
0: All right. 12-7 Wadsworth over the Bears as we get ready for the third quarter here. Trying to finish up some last second social media stuff here. You can watch, you can listen. Get the live. It's free all season long. Q92RadioSports.com. 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

0: I'm not going to get angry.
1: Kickoff spot.
2: Where you get?
0: I mean, the flag is all the way over on the Jackson sideline at the 37-yard line. How in the world did that have anything to do with the kickoff or the return?
2: Yeah, legal procedure. But yeah, the ball's nowhere.
1: Encroachment on the kicking team. 5 yards, re-kick.
0: So they're going to make them re-kick it. Encroachment on the kicking team. Now, a couple of the officials are over here having a rather animated conversation with Coach Justin Todd, and he says, all right. Back to the sideline he goes. We'll put that headset on, and we'll have another kickoff. Tonight's game on Q92 and Q92RadioSports.com, brought to you in part by the Sarshone Auto Group, by the CSC Federal Credit Union, by Archie Drag, will you learn, earn, and succeed, by Sarda, and the Home Appliance Company. They still haven't picked the flag up. I think they forgot. Oh, there he goes. That was way, way over there on the far side. Now it looks like we're back in action. Warren Harding has scored again. That might be a running clock. Harding 27, Perry nothing in the third quarter.
2: Now wow. Now they take Todd out of the kickoff team this time. I don't know if they had something special there.
0: I don't know.
2: It's interesting. He looks healthy.
0: So we'll re-kick it this time from the 35. Bears should get good position here. Return for the 18, left hash 20. 25 to the 30, to the 33, to the 34, maybe the 35-yard line. Reggie Ball on the return for the Bears. And Jay Roar's Jackson football team will take over first and 10. And they're going to mark this thing right around the Polar Bear 35-yard line. So they'll go right to left to start the third quarter of play. Wadsworth 12, Jackson 7 here on Q92. Wadsworth, all white tonight, white jerseys, white pants. Red numbers and letters trimmed in the black with the white helmets and their grizzly paw on one side and their number on the other. Jackson purple jerseys, purple pants, black helmets, white numbers and letters trimmed in the purple and black. And the Polar Bear on the side of the helmets. Mulliman gives it to Maurer. Chase across the 35, 36, 37. Moving the pile to the 40-yard line. Maurer picks up 6 yards on the play. Braden Todd was the first helmet there for Wadsworth, and he got a little bit of help from Crew Eddy. Crew, a 6'2", 215-pound junior for the Wadsworth Grizzlies here in 26. Minerva 21, Sandy Valley 13, late third quarter. That's been a good one.
2: Yes, it has. That's in Minerva?
0: Yes. But what a win that would be for Sandy Valley. Mulliman back to throw, fires it right side, in and out of the hands of the intended receiver at the 49-yard line. Trying to get the Reggie Ball again incomplete. That'll bring up second down.
1: Brandon
0: DeShazi on the coverage for Wadsworth. Brandon, a junior, 5'11", 185. Also plays a little wide receiver.
2: Yeah, they were talking about that in the Georgia Tech-Colorado game. The humidity with the gloves and being, I don't get it. They should still be able to catch the ball.
0: Mulliman in the gun. Third down and 6. Carter rolling to the right. He's in trouble. They got him at the 33-yard line. That is a Wadsworth sack by Brendan Sturpka, number 12.
2: Yeah, Sturpka got a great rush on the quarterback, got a great inside release, and Mulliman didn't have a chance there.
0: Guess who just scored again?
2: Harding.
0: Warren Harding. 34-0. Wow. The folks at the stadium in Perry tonight have to be stunned.
2: Yeah.
0: Fourth down punt. Checks up at the 35. Takes a little bit of a Polar Bear hop. And the Bears will down it at the Wadsworth 31-yard line. 10-19 to go in the third. It's 12-7.
1: Better lead with
0: Wadsworth.
1: Their sponsors, Rabbit Landscaping, Northeast Ohio's premier.
0: So if you're Perry now, I mean, what are you thinking now? Are you thinking, oh, maybe we're not as good as we thought we were after the first two games? Or is it just one of those crazy nights Nothing.

0: set right for you. And Warren Harding got off the bus, and they were ready to go. First down for the Grizz. Pass caught at the 35 out to the 36-yard line as Colby Ostrovich on the reception. That's going to be a pickup of around six. We'll call it second down four. Russell Walker, the junior, on the tackle for Jackson. That'll bring up, we'll call it second down and four. Grizzlies going left to right. Hall again. Caught again. Ostrovich. First down, Wadsworth. At the Grizzly 43, first and 10. Hey, that's one of those, if you stay with it, stay with it, stay with it, you could probably do that the whole way down the field.
1: Yeah.
0: But you know, sometimes coaches are like, all right, we're bored. Let's try something else.
1: You might set him up here with a double move.
0: That's right. Penalty flag. Offsides. Jackson. 9:54 to go in the third. 12-7 Grizzlies.
2: Encouragement defense number 53. 5-yard penalty.
0: Take a look at the Sardis scoreboard. Tigers lead the Guardians 2-0. Bottom of the fourth at Progressive Field. Fake handoff. Hall's going to keep it. Looking at him go 50, 45, 40. Puts a move on to the Polar Bear. 35 broke a tackle. He's to the 30. Still on his feet. The ball's loose. The ball's loose. It's still loose. And I think Wadsworth fell on it. My goodness. At the Jackson 34-yard line. What a run. But then the ball came out. Jackson had it a couple of times. They couldn't scoop and hold on, and the Grizzlies recover at the Polar Bear 34-yard line. That was a wild play. Hall back to throw. Right side slings it. Ostrovich had it, dropped it, incomplete, second down. That was a tough one. He had to reach down there and try to grab it.
1: Yeah, that was.
0: Yeah, running clock at Perry. Warren Harding, 34, and the Panthers nothing in the third quarter. As they say, who would have thunk it? Grizzlies now going to go trips right, slot left. For the junior, Bryson Hall led his Grizzlies in here tonight with a 2-0 record. Looking for number three, but this one's going to be, down-to-the-wire job at Robert Fife. Play clock is down to one. They didn't get it off. They got a timeout just in the nick of time. So timeout at Robert Fife. We'll take a break. 9:29 to go in the third quarter. It's still Wadsworth 12 and Jackson 7. It's the high school football game of the week presented by the Sarshone Auto Group on Q92.
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0: Grizzlies have a second and 10 at the Jackson 34. Hall's going to go back to throw. Slings it caught inside the 30. Only question is now, where will they give the progress? They're going to mark the reception down just inside the Jackson 30-yard line.
2: That's Jack DeLucci.
0: Jack DeLucci on the tackle for the Bears, but again, progress. I thought so. They're going to give the 29-yard line. Wadsworth almost had 12 men on the field. Now they've got 11, and they got trips to the right. Slot to the left is Jalen King. 8:50, clock runs in the third quarter. We got a good one going here. 12-7, Wadsworth, pass in the flat, caught. 30 to the 25, inside the 25 to the 24. And that should be another first down as Alex Porter got hit a couple of times and kept going. Did he get a first down, though?
1: think they're giving it to him.
0: Yeah, that's the first thing.
1: Yeah. You know, Jackson making great.

0: still not wrapping as well in the secondary that they need to.
1: Grady Lyer has checked in, number 80. He is in a slot to the left. Fake inside handoff. Pass out of the flat. Caught. 20, 15, 10, down to the 7-yard line. And again, it's Alex Porter. First down, Grizzlies.
0: Yeah, those bubbles are just long passes and making a nice block in front of them.
1: So the Grizzlies are knocking on the door. First and goal, Wadsworth at the Jackson 7-yard line. Operating on the far left hash, they'll give it to Todd over right guard, right tackle. He'll slither his way down to the 6-yard line for a gain of one. Second and goal from the 6-yard line. 7:50 to go in the third quarter. Good to be with you on this Friday night on Q92. Grizzlies wide right, slot right, wide left is King. Hall in the gun. He's going to throw it for King. Fade, end zone. Did he catch it?
0: No.
1: No. Incomplete. Boy, that was a heck of a defensive play. King tried to high point it, but he got a little bit of contact, fair contact by Andrews at the end of the play there. And it's incomplete. Third down. Third and goal.
0: Just a good football play. Great ball. Put the ball right where he needed to on the pylon high and just both nice defensive play to knock the ball down.
1: Official wants to reset for the 25-second clock, and he'll get it. Grizzlies now third and goal at the Jackson 7. Hall will roll to the right. Hall looking. He looks. He fires. End zone. Touchdown. Wadsworth. And it's Porter in the purple-colored end zone. And the Grizzlies have scored again with 7:28 to go in the third quarter. It's Wadsworth 18, Jackson 7. Patience, patience, patience. Wide receiver popped open. Hall put it on the money. Touchdown, Grizzlies.
0: Yeah, I think Coach Todd just went in the locker room and says, you know, they have a Division I quarterback. Let's use them a little bit more. That was a nice drive. Some good balls by him. Nice catch, nice pitch and catch there.
1: Mando on for the extra point. Snap, spot, kick up. Good. And we'll take a timeout with 7:28 to go in the third quarter. Your new score at Robert Fife Stadium. It's Wadsworth 19, Jackson 7. 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
1: 7:28 to go in the third quarter. Wadsworth 19, Jackson 7. We'll be going down to our sideline reporter, Allie Kanegi, here coming up. There's the kickoff. Jackson return to the 12. Right hash 15, up the middle 20. Shake and bake to the 25. And down at the 30-yard line is...
3: tackle by number 45, Trenton Witter.
1: Yep, that's Reginald on the return for Jackson. Bears will set up shop first and 10. 7:22 to go in the third. Grizzlies in front. 19-7. Let's go down to the sidelines and check in with Allie Kinnick. Time drive by Wadsworth, Allie. Now Jackson's got to figure things out.
4: Yeah, I mean, what Brian said earlier, they finally realized they got that D1 quarterback, so let's use him. Super nice drive by Wadsworth. I'd like to see Jackson, you know, mix it up, but feed Chase Maurer. He's the one who's been getting north and south all night, been getting the most yards.

0: from scrimmage so far. Let's see if their line can clean it up as well.
1: Thanks, Allie. First down, Jackson. Give to Maurer over left guard, left tackle, spinning, twisting to the 30. He's off to the races. It'll be taken down at the 44-yard line. Boy, Chase Maurer, he is one tough son of a gun. That's a first down for the Bears. Maurer tackled at the Jackson 44, first down. Chase Maurer, 6'1", about 215 pounds. He can get after it. First down, Bears. Mulliman, play action. He's going to keep it, and he is thrown down at the 42-yard line. Brendan Sturpka, he's had his name called a lot tonight, number 12 for Wadsworth, makes the tackle. No gain, second down and 10. Maslin, 21, NFL Academy, 10. Late third quarter at Paul Brown Tiger Stadium. Sandy Valley, Minerva, 21-21 in the third. Here come the Vikings. Hoover, it's now Garfield Heights, 22, Hoover, 15. 12 minutes to go in that one. Northwest, 30, Central Catholic, 21. 12 minutes to go in that one. You can catch all those games right now, Q92RadioSports.com. Just pick your game, click it, and you're in. Carter Mulliman in the gun. Jackson, first check at second down and about 16. Give to Maurer again. Chase trying to dance across the 40. He does. He gets to the 44 before he's taken down. Braden Todd on the tackle again for Wadsworth. Bears trying to go rhythm now. Third and 10, Jackson at their own 43. Bears going to go twins right. Nope, now we're going to switch out of that formation. Wide right, wide left. Now you're going to go trips to the right almost. Almost a double tight to the right. Mulliman in the gun. Maurer the setback. Carter to throw. Steps up in the pocket. He's got time. Now throws on the run. Well, out of bounds and incomplete. Down to the 25-yard line.
2: Legal man downfield. I think they were setting up a screen there, and nothing was there, and he threw it downfield.
1: Reggie Ball again was the intended receiver for Jackson. So they'll decline the penalty.
2: You know, I think that's a loss of down. I don't know why they would decline it.
1: It's true. That'll bring up fourth down. 5:37 to go, third quarter. Wadsworth 19, Jackson 7. If you're on the Q92 Radio YouTube channel, we got the chat open for you. Get in there. Throw us a comment. Let us know you're out there. We'll give you a little shout out during the broadcast as we appreciate the interaction on this Friday night and, of course, all season long. High school football on Q92. There's the punt, and that did not turn out too well. That one just was a mishit. It's going to go out of bounds around the Wadsworth 40. Where will they officially mark it? I think I heard our PA announcer, Todd Krebs, I think I heard him say 38-yard line, and that's where they'll put it first down.
2: I don't think we've seen a true punt tonight yet, you know, and some of these situations, I imagine Jackson has a punter. You want to use it, you know, you're not faking anybody out
1: right
2: on fourth and 10.
1: Just put your guy 12 yards back here, get the snap,
2: get
1: and
2: a boot.
1: Boot it. Yeah, I'm just afraid there's just so much, there's so many people so close.
2: Yeah.
1: That somebody could get through, you could have a bad snap. The more yards you're away from the line of scrimmage, I think the better chance you got of getting off a good punt. Throw in the flat, caught. That's Jalen King, 45. King gets to the 46-yard line. He picks up 8 yards on the play. We'll call it second and two.
2: Jackson's there for the initial hit, but just not rapid. You know, that could have been a one-yard gain turns into an eight-yard gain. And they're just using that long bubble, just a long extension of the run.
1: 5:15 to go in the third. It's 19-7. Wadsworth got a cramp, so that's the reason we've got the stoppage in play. The scoreboard update. Boy, Streetsboro has opened things up. Streetsboro 37, Alliance 12. 2 minutes to go in the third. Again, all the games going on right now, we got coverage of. One place to go. 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

0: Com. Wadsworth 2-0 in the year. Jackson 1-1. I was looking at Jackson's coaching staff, and you know, nowadays in high school, you have a lot of former players on the staff, whether they're a coordinator or a position coach. Waleed Bardawil, one of the assistant coaches this year. Mark Davide, Andy Benson, all former Bears. Blake Dixon, Tyler Foltz, Evan Mauser, J.C. Pollock, Coach Peterson, Joe Richardson. Second down and three for the Grizz. Haller gets the carry. He's going to be taken down right at the 45-yard line, so no gain on that particular play. And now Justin Todd's Wadsworth Grizzlies have a third down possession play coming up at their 45. And I'm going to say third, and that's long three. Long three, short four. 4:48 to go, third quarter. Grizzlies still over Jackson, 19-7. Wadsworth going to go five wide, empty set. Hall to throw it. Left side, slings it, caught. First down, Grizzlies at the 49-yard line. That's Jared Haller on the catch, and a Wadsworth first and 10. Just a simple 5-6 yard out. Hall put it right on the button, first and 10.
1: Yeah, great route by the wide receiver to get enough for the first down, getting a yard past the yard marker. And so when he does come back, he has enough to get the first down. A great route, great throw.
0: So the Grizzlies, first and 10 at their 47-yard line. Trips to the right, wide to the left. 4:15, clock moving in the third. 19-7 Grizzlies over the Polar Bears on Q92. Hall claps his hands, gets it, throws it flat. Bobbled, intercepted. It's picked yes. off by the Bears at the Wadsworth 45-yard line. Water with the interception. I saw it plain as day. Stepped right in. That was a bubble screen. It was a little bit wobbly, a little bit late. Blotter closed and picked it off. And the Bears with a first and 10 in Grizzly territory of the 44.
1: Yeah, you don't usually see interceptions on bubbles, but Blotter came about 25 yards as a full-out sprint as soon as he saw the bubble. That was a great play, a huge turnover for Jackson to get the ball back there. Now they need to take care of it and get a score here.
0: 19-7 Grizzlies, but the Polar Bears in ideal field position right now. From the Wadsworth 45, Maurer gets a little handoff, little delay. Now he'll start again. He'll get down to the 41 for a gain of three. Second down and seven.
2: Eventually tackled by 12, Braden Sturka.
1: I tell you what, Wadsworth number 19, Braylon Herrick, got pancaked on that play by the pulling, but he made a cutback, got back up, and actually made the tackle on that play. I give him a lot of credit.
0: Play action rolling right, caught, across the Wadsworth 35, down to the 34-yard line. That's Quinn Snyder. Nice play action fake by Mulliman. Put it on the money. Snyder caught it. First down. So the Bears trying to get a drive alive here. Maurer got free, got loose inside the 30, 25, 24 to the 22, to the 21 on a first down. Got another cramp down there at the 35-yard line.
1: What you call him?
0: Maurer?
1: No, I said what? You said another cramp. I said, what you call him?
0: Oh.
1: No. Yeah, Maurer's feet just don't stop.
0: They nope, he just keeps chopping. Yes. He certainly does. So timeout with 3:07 to go. Sam Berkman, Brian Beatty.

0: 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Good to be with everybody on this Friday night. Tonight, or tomorrow night rather, Cleveland Heights Glen Oak from Tom Benson Hall of Fame Stadium. Kickoff at 7 o'clock. And next Friday, I am pretty sure we have Green at Hoover. I'll have to double check, but I think that's where we're at a week from tonight. All right, here we go. Back in action. 3:07 to go in the third. Grizzlies in front by 12. Polar Bears are on the move at the Wadsworth 21-yard line. Motion and right. Mulliman pitches it back. 25, 22, and down at the 22-yard line for Reginbald. Reginbald's been active tonight. I mean, he's pitch passes, regular passes, running routes, doing all kinds of things for Jay Rohr. Jay Rohr, one of the best ever play here at Jackson. Went on to play at the University of Akron. Mulliman back to throw. He's going for the home run. Got a man. Did he catch it? No, he was out of bounds. Blauner almost was able to haul it in, but he was out of bounds, incomplete. Well, he went for the whole whopper,
1: didn't
0: he? That
1: was close, yeah.
2: Coverage on the play by number two, Reed Close.
0: Jay Rohr, linebacker here at Jackson. He was an outstanding running back, played linebacker for the Zips. Now the head coach at his alma mater. Working on about, what, his fifth, sixth, seventh year now, Jay?
1: Yeah.
0: Carter Mulliman back to throw again on a third and nine. Steps up in the pocket. He's going to run, and Carter Mulliman's going to get down to the 16-yard line. He needed nine. He got five.
2: Down by number 10, Crew Eddie. We have fourth down.
0: So let's see here. Field goal would make it 19 to 10.
1: I can go for it here.
0: Yeah. I think they're going to kick it yeah. only because it's fourth and four. If it would have been fourth and one, I think maybe they would have taken a whack at it. So this will be 16 and 7. This will be a 33-yard field goal for Joseph Bidiano. Just to get the Bears within 10. Good snap, good spot. Joseph's kick. He gets his foot into it, and he drives it over, and it's up, and it's good. So the Polar Bears get three, and with a minute 59 to go in the third quarter, we'll take a timeout. Wadsworth 19, Jackson 10. It's the Sarshon Auto Group High School Football Game of the Week on Q92.
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0: We're in the third quarter, 1:59 to go. Jackson trailing Wadsworth 19-10. Polar Bears with the kickoff. That's going to go into the end zone, and that'll be a touchback, and the Grizzlies will take over first and 10. All right, I see Ali Kanagi down there around the 30-yard line.

0: Let's check in with Allie. 2 minutes to go in the third. It's a 9-point game now. The Bears did get a touchdown, Allie, but they got three, and they got a few things, don't they?
1: Have it figured out here. I mean, Wadsworth definitely hiccuped that ball there on the interception. But Jackson, just being able to capitalize, even if it was just 3 points, gives them some life to this offense. Let's see if they can keep holding on and be stout against the surgical quarterback that is Bryson Hall.
0: He is surgical, isn't he? Here come the Grizzlies. First and 10 at their own 20-yard line. Hall, play action, the throw. Bryson steps up in the pocket. He looks, he looks, he looks. He got hammered back at the 12. How did he hold on to the ball?
2: No idea.
0: Wow. That was a big-time hit. Luke Mazon, number 11, 6'3", 210-pounder with a hit. That's a loss of 7, and now it's second down and 17. How he did not let go of that ball, I have no idea.
2: Yeah, he's in a motion, about ready to throw the ball.
0: Yep.
2: Great coverage downfield by Jackson on that last play. Also, nothing.
0: Looks like there's a little confusion here for Wadsworth. Now they're lined up and ready to go, second and 17. Play action. Hall fires. Caught. King across the 25. King to the 30. Again, they didn't wrap him.
2: No.
0: They just kept pushing him forward. And he pushed him out to the 32-yard line. And that's a first down for the Grizzlies.
2: Wrap him up.
0: First down, Wadsworth. 1 minute to go in the third. Grizzlies 19, the Polar Bears 10 on Q92. Hope you're enjoying the ball game tonight. Trips right, slot left. That is King. Bryson Hall hands it off. 30, 35 to the 36-yard line. And Holler with the run again. That's about 6 yards on the play. That's been there more than once tonight. Luke Mazon on the tackle for Jackson. But again, that's a 5-6 yard rip on first down. And boy, if you're a offensive coordinator, if you're a coach, you anything under second down and 5, you're frothing to call something.
2: Yeah, Jude Holler coming off and then over at the sideline there.
0: Hand off to Todd. He's across the 40 to the 41 on a first down. Braden Todd. I'm going to tell you what. I think he's on the board for our home appliance company player of the game.
2: Yeah, he's up there for sure. All over the field tonight.
0: Time has run out officially here in the third quarter. 36 minutes in the books. We got 12 more left to go. Week 3 high school football. We got a good one cooking here in Jackson. We go to the fourth. Wadsworth 19 and the Jackson Polar Bears 10. 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
0: Arm in a sling. Grizzlies now going right to left to start the fourth with a 9-point lead. Four wide, play action. That ball thrown way out of bounds and incomplete. Probably a good decision there by Bryson Hall. Tried to get it to Jalen King. Jalen was not open. Hall said, I'll just throw it away. Second down and 10. Warren Harding, 34, Perry, 7, late fourth quarter. Akron East leads Kent South, 26 to nothing, early in the fourth.

0: Second and 10, Hall over the middle. Caught. That's Porter down to the 43 and a first down for Wadsworth. Porter does such a great job of just finding space in the middle of the field. He kind of reminds me of Julian Edelman. You know what I mean? He just finds a way. He doesn't care if he gets there in a second or 5 seconds, but he's going to get there. He's going to turn around, and the ball's going to be there first down. Trips right again. They're going to run it to Todd. Todd got loose at the 40. Brayden Todd goes down at the 37-yard line. Picks up a couple of yards. We'll call it second down and four. Boy, he hit his head hard on the turf there at the end of the play. And I think it's a good move. Come out, maybe just check on him, make sure he's okay.
1: It looks like he's laughing.
0: Yep.
1: I don't know if that's good or bad. That last throw by Hall, he stood in the pocket. He took a nice shot and delivered a...
0: Oh, that's definitely a relation to Justin Todd.
2: Yeah.
0: Brayden just took his helmet off. He looks just like his dad. Haller with the carry inside the Jackson 30. That's going to bring up about a third and three, 10:50 in the fourth. Wadsworth 19, Jackson 10. Here on Q92 and Q92RadioSports.com. This Wadsworth side is absolutely packed.
2: Packed.
0: And a huge student section as well.
1: Yes.
0: Jackson side is about 60% empty. Third down and two for the Grizzlies. Hall rolling to the right. Fires a BB. Almost intercepted by the Jackson Polar Bears. Oh!
1: He would have been off to the races, too. He would have had a clear field down the sideline.
0: Whoo! There was a lot of green.
1: Yes.
0: If that interception was made, and you could be looking at a 19-17 game right now. So a sigh of relief for the Wadsworth faithful. It's now fourth and two Grizzlies at the Bear 34. They're going to go. They're going to hand it off to Holler. He's got the first down and more as he goes down to the Jackson 28-yard line and a first down. Ramsey on the tackle for Jackson, but not before the Grizzlies get a first and 10.
1: Might look back, that being the play of the game. That's a huge pickup there on fourth down.
0: Whistles, flags, false start, Wadsworth. I don't know if you're a coach, you hate that. You're in a rhythm, you're in a groove, you got the clock moving, you're chewing up real estate, and now a five-yard penalty. It may not look like a big deal, it may not sound like a big deal, but that, it just, it throws off your momentum. Tell you what, Justin Todd just made a substitution there and got his arms crossed. So you know how big of a penalty that is or could be. 9:48 to go in the fourth quarter. The Grizzlies 19, Jackson 10 here at Robert Fife Stadium on Q92. Grizz, King to the left, Twins to the right. They'll give it to Brayden Todd. Gets to the 30, and then he kind of stonewalled him, and they'll bring him down at the 30-yard line for a gain of three. 9:27 to go in the fourth quarter. Stick around. Post-game show coming up at the conclusion of tonight's game. We'll hand out our Home Appliance Company player of the game here on Q92. Allie will catch up with the winning coach and hopefully a couple of players from the winning team, and we'll get to enjoy all that on our social media platforms after the ball game tonight. Facebook, Instagram, X, YouTube. High snap. Hall pulls it down, gets it to Todd. And Brayden Todd was able to burrow his way for a couple of yards down to the Jackson 28-yard line. High snap there. And that kind of threw the timing of the handoff off a little bit. Third down for the Grizzlies coming up. Third and 12 at the Jackson 28-yard line. 19-10 Wadsworth. 8:37 to go in the fourth quarter. Hall is in the gun. King to the left, trips to the right side. Don't forget, we got Glen Oak and Cleveland Heights tomorrow night from the Pro Football Hall of Fame. Kickoff at 7 o'clock right here on Q92. Play clock is down to 6. Down to 2. Hall gets the ball. Back to throw. Fires it. Got a man wide open. Dropped at the 17-yard line. In and out of the hands of the usually sure-handed Alex Porter.
3: Coverage for Jackson number 12, Anthony Corsi.

0: That would have been a first down.
1: First, big first down, and maybe a little bit more. But once again, I think that's the second time he's tried to turn up field before he caught the ball.
0: Anthony Corsi on the defensive coverage for Jackson. Anthony, a junior, 6 feet, 170.
1: Takes it out on the helmet on the side.
0: Too far for a field goal here. So the Grizzlies will go 4th and 10 of the Jackson 28-yard line. They lead 19-10 with 8:12 left to go in the game. Trips to the right, twins to the left, Hall to throw. Steps up in the pocket. Now he's got to run. And they got him at the 27-yard line.
2: Huge play
0: is right. Reese Myers, number 48, with the tackle for Jackson. And the Polar Bears turn the Grizzlies away with 8:06 to go. Polar Bears take over 1st and 10, Brian. They still have plenty of time here.
1: Yeah.
0: I mean, they really do.
1: Yeah. Now, that first down they did pick up on that fourth down, you know, got them another 2 minutes off the scoreboard time-wise. So they did lose 2 minutes, but, yeah, they need to make quick action here, good drive, and get a ball in the end zone.
0: Now, with all that being said, it's still a two-score game.
1: Yes.
0: I mean, it's 19-10, so they got to score twice. Carter Mulliman ready to go, 1st and 10, Bears. They're going to run it to Maurer. Maurer, a little stutter step. Now he's going to try to get outside of the 20. Maurer stiff arm to the 25. Maurer outside of the 30-yard line, maybe. Maurer on the run. 29 will mark him out. Well, that's three of the toughest yards you'll ever have to earn there.
1: Yeah, and there's a coach that went down pretty hard on
0: yep,
1: the sideline.
0: Yep, I can see him right now.
1: They're calling it medical timeout, I think.
0: Actually, there was two or three guys went down
1: the
0: over there.
1: Not getting up.
0: And one is, they get him up?
1: No.
0: I hate to see that. Yeah. I hate to see all that congestion over there on the sideline.
1: And Maurer, he don't know where he's going to end up. I thought he was going to be tackled for a 2-yard loss on that play.
0: Ended up getting it all the way out to the 29-yard line. Again, you got an injured. I can't see that far over there. Allie, maybe if you can, maybe. Not get in the huddle over there, but maybe Jackson, assistant coach. And again, with all the bodies, I think they got him up. Question is, can he put any weight on the leg? And
1: that in the Tennessee game the other night, the special teams coach.
0: I saw that.
1: They ended the game.
0: I saw that.
1: Yeah, they ended in the tie. They just,
0: all right. Well, you got to be ready to they come at you quick down there on the sideline. No matter how far you're back off the field, you just got to be careful. Hope everything's okay down there. All right, here we go. 7:58 to go in the game. Wadsworth and 10. Bears 2nd and 7 at their own 29-yard line going left to right here at Robert Fife Stadium. Mulliman to throw. Going to be a little comeback screen, and the Grizzlies were waiting on it. Jackson still able to get a nice little chunk and a first down. Ben Blonner with a catch. He got out to the 36. Is it enough for a first down? It is.
1: Yes.
0: Let's go, fellas. Move the sticks. First down. So the Polar Bears now. 7:40 left to go. They're down 9. On the move at their 36. Maurer with a handoff. 1, 2, 3 Grizzlies there to make the play. 57-25. That is Landon Provence along with Carter Raymond. One of the few times tonight, Brian, that Chase Maurer's had to just pretty much duck and go down.
1: Duck and go, yeah.
0: 7:10 to go in the fourth quarter. Wadsworth. 2-0, Jackson 1-1, Grizzlies up 19-10 here on Q92. We'll check the scores here for you. Pass is incomplete. All right, Allie, good work. She says that one of the Jackson athletic trainers was run into and went down over there. Hopefully she's going to be okay. Good work, Allie. All right, we've got a big play here. 3rd and 13, Jackson at their own 33. 6:58 to go. The Bears are down 9.

0: Nope, Grizzlies have only rushed three. Mulliman's got a day and a half. He's going to go for the deep one. He's got a man. It is incomplete at the 22-yard line. He was open. Reginbald was open just off the fingertips. What could have been? And it's 4th and 13. Oh, my heavens. What a ball, though, huh?
1: Oh, great ball. Just looked like he didn't stop running. Just like he just put his arms out a little too early on that. What a ball. Just
0: that was a D1 college throw right there by Carter Mulliman. Holy smokes. All right, Bears got to go. 4th and 13. No, they're going to punt. And it's a high short kick, but it takes a Bear roll. So Jackson, a little bit lucky there. The ball's going to be down at the Wadsworth 33-yard line. 6:40 left to go in the fourth quarter. Jackson trailing Wadsworth 19-10. We'll take a break. We'll come back with more football here on Q92.
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0: First down, Grizzlies at their own 44-yard line. Nice hookup there between Hall and Close to give Wadsworth a first down. And now they're almost in run clock mode here. Just get up there, take your time, get a good snap, get a good look. There's a carry to the midfield down to the 49-yard line. First down again. Tailback Braden Todd, who did not start tonight, but on offense had to come in because a couple of Grizzlies were banged up. Noah Reese and Gavin Miller. They've lost Cal Pierce tonight. He's got his arm in a sling. So it's been a physical game here tonight. By the way, we got a timeout. 5:53 to go, officials timeout. But Wadsworth, they've had the answer for every time that they've been challenged tonight.
1: Yeah, absolutely. You know, turnovers. You know, they come back. They don't. I call it punch in the mouth, and they come right back at you. So, well coached team. They're disciplined. You know, they're relentless. You know, that's part of Coach Todd's philosophy, and you can just see it. You know, it's the next man up philosophy too. And you see a couple kids down tonight, and you don't see that in high school football. It's hard to have some depth and kids stepping up. And tonight, you know, especially playing a great team like Jackson, to be able to have kids step up and play both ways in the heat like tonight. So very impressed with this program.
0: Yeah, it is still very muggy. Yeah,
1: humidity earlier, I know at halftime was about 89%.
0: Yeah, so, up there. I'll tell you what, hats off to these kids and coaches and
1: trainers.
0: Tells
1: parents,
0: me you got some teams in pretty good shape.
1: Yeah, you really do. We really haven't seen much cramping.
0: Nope, just a few. Hand off over the right side, Holler, and he will get down to the Jackson 47-yard line. That's going to set up a third and about two for the Grizzlies. So let's reset everything here now. We're in the fourth quarter, Robert Fife Stadium. 5:15 to go in the game. Wadsworth 19, Jackson 10. Sam Berkwin, Brian Beatty, Alec Kanagi with you on Q92. Ryan Rainsberg, flip of the dials, back in the studio tonight. Thanks to all of you for joining us on radio or stream, wherever you happen to be tonight. Appreciate you. Here's the third and one call. Didn't get it. Holler's going to be taken down for a loss on the play. Was that 48?
1: Yes,
0: that was Reese Myers.
1: Said two big defensive plays here in this fourth quarter.
0: I'm going to tell you what, Brian.

0: I may have used the timeout there. I don't know. We'll see. Fourth down and two for the Grizzlies. 4:22 left to go in the fourth quarter. Jackson really desperately needs a stop right here. Grizz are going to go wide left, right. Handoff up the middle. Holler, I don't think he got there. He didn't. Great penetration by the Jackson defensive line. And the Bears turn them over. It'll take over first and 10. 4:11 to go. Bears are down 9, but they got the ball. First and 10 at midfield. Can the Bears score at least 9 in the next 4 minutes and 11 seconds? We're about to find out.
1: I don't know if there was some miscommunication down there, if he wanted that play or not.
0: A lot of talking going on.
1: And well, can't get it now. Now you got to play defense.
0: I wonder if that's the play that they really wanted. Mulliman back to throw. Carter pump fake. He's going for the hole. He's got a man wide open at the 25. Caught inside the 15. It's a catch. It's a catch. Blotter, first down at the 14-yard line. And just like that, the Polar Bears are in business, Brian Beatty.
1: Yes, sir. Yes, sir. Another great ball. What, I mean, just it's effortless.
0: He just flicks it.
1: Yeah. And it goes. It's nice.
0: Bears now down by 9, 4 minutes to go. They're at the Grizzly 14. Maurer gets the carry. He's to the 10, down to the 9. Chase Maurer's down to the 8-yard line. 3:52, 3:51 to go in the game. Jackson down by 9, 19-10 here on Q92. Bears right up to the line, ready to go. Mulliman in the shotgun. He's going to go back to throw it. Carter looks, throws it away.
1: Nice play.
0: Smart play.
1: Smart.
0: Smart play by Carter Mulliman. Third
1: down. You know, they ran a waggle play. I call a waggle to the tight end, Snyder, earlier, where he comes down and blocks down. I'd love to see him block down and release back out in the flats here.
0: Polar Bears now, third and 4 at the Wadsworth 8-yard line. Wadsworth just jumped off sides. It'll be a first down, or will it not be because of half the distance?
1: No, I think they still got the sticks up.
0: So that'll be third and...
1: Oh, yes, yes.
0: Yeah, right. Half the distance. Yes. So that'll be third and 2. And the ball is going to be right on the Jackson 4-yard line. 3:40 left to go in the game. Jackson down by 9, trying to rally.
1: Yeah. It's a first down.
0: Now it is a first down. So first and goal, Bears. First and goal, Jackson. At the Wadsworth 4-yard line. Twins right, trips right, I should say. Slot left. Carter Mulliman in the gun. Do they keep it on the ground? They do. Maurer, Stonewall at the 5-yard line.
1: Got to get up.
0: Jude Holler
1: on
0: the tackle for Wadsworth. Look, everybody having trouble getting up off
1: getting
0: that.
1: Off the pile,
0: gee,
1: yeah.
0: Whiz. Meanwhile, the clock is ticking. 3:32. Check it, 3:22. 3:21. 19-10 Grizzlies. Polar Bears need a score. Now, it doesn't matter how you get it, but you need 9.
1: Yeah.
0: So if it, something comes down to something crazy and you get 3 here, you get 3. But they really want to get 7. Second down and goal. Here comes the blitz. Mulliman got away. Carter's going to run. He's to the 4. He's to the 2. Carter Mulliman to the 1.
2: Got
0: touchdown.
2: It.
0: Got the touchdown. Touchdown. Carter Mulliman hit the pylon. And the Jackson Polar Bears are right back in this one with 2:54 to go. The Grizzlies 19 and Jackson 16. Carter Mulliman wanted it badly. Got it into the end zone for the touchdown. This is a big extra point right here, too.
3: Yes.
0: Viviano to attempt the extra point. This would cut it to 2. And still 2:54 left to go in the game. Hang on, everybody. Good finish coming up here at Robert Fife. Grizzlies are going to try like heck to block this thing. Snap, spot, kick. It is good. And with 2:54 to go in the game, we got ourselves a dandy. It's Wadsworth 19, Jackson 17. Come on back on Q92.
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2: Back at Robert Fife Stadium, now we got a ball game. Wadsworth 19, Jackson 17, 2:54 to go. Boulder Bears will kick off. Grizzlies will receive. Couldn't ask for anything better now.
3: Absolutely not.
2: Game is in the balance with just under 3 minutes to go. Viviano, the approach, short kick. Oh, I don't know if I like that. Fair catch made at the 33-yard line. It's Braylon Herrick, and the Grizzlies will start first and 10 at their own 33-yard line. 2:53 to go. Wadsworth 19, Jackson 17. Grizzlies with a first and 10.
3: Jackson has all three timeouts. Wadsworth has two.
2: I may have kicked that deep, Brian.
3: Yeah. Not
2: second guessing.
3: I understand.
2: Probably would have, because he's kicked a couple in the end zone tonight.
3: Yeah.
2: And you would have saved a little clock, too. Grizzlies first and 10 now. See if the Bear defense can rise up. They did right there. Holler got away, though, after he got hit the first time. And Holler is going to get out to the 34. So a gain of one, maybe two. We'll call it second down and 8 yards to go. If you're just tuning in, stay here. It's a two-point game with 2:28 left to go. Wadsworth 19, Jackson 17 here on Q92. Wadsworth bleeding the clock down. The play clock is down to 5. Order in motion to the right. Oh, they're going to throw it. They're going to go on a post, hanging it up for King, and it's incomplete at the 25-yard line.
3: Great coverage.
2: Great recovery by Jackson Andrews. But I'll tell you, Jalen King almost got behind the – well, he did get behind the secondary, but it was incomplete. Coach Todd going for the throat right there. Didn't get it. And now the clock stops, and it's 3rd and 8 Grizzlies.
3: Save a timeout.
2: At the Wadsworth 34-yard line, huge play coming up here.
3: Might throw it here, too.
2: Order in motion. Back to throw it. Left side, caught by King and a first down. What a grab by Jalen King. Andrews with great coverage. He also had help over the top by Colucci. And King was still able to bring it in for a Grizzly first down. Wow, what a play.
3: Yeah, pitch and catch there and put the ball right where it needed to be and a great grab.
2: Jalen King, 6'2", 190. Got a good set of hands and he can run. Now the Grizzlies will go into Operation Kill Clock. Holler's got it. Ooh. Just got hit, twisted, and tackled and brought down at the 49. He took an absolute beating on that carry. Timeout Bears. It'll come with a minute 54 left. Timeout Jackson. Stick around after tonight's game. We'll have the postgame show. We'll have our player of the game brought to you by the Home Appliance Company. It's all coming up after tonight's game on Q92. Final score, Massillon 21, NFL Academy 16. So the Tigers with a big win. They go to 3-0 on the season. Well, Jackson has two timeouts left. Wadsworth has two timeouts.

1:54 to go. You really can't go too ultra-conservative here. I mean, yes, you want to run the clock. Jackson's got two timeouts left. And you got a 2nd and 7 coming up. But for Wadsworth, the good news, silver lining, is you have the ball almost at midfield at your own 49. Grizzlies break the huddle. They're up to the line.

0: Now with one timeout left, that'll stop the clock with a minute and 47 to go. Now the strategy wheels are spinning. What are you doing here, Coach Beatty?
1: I'm keeping the ball on the ground. But I can see Coach Todd. You got a yourself a good quarterback, some wide outs. You might take your shot. Running that.
0: Louisville.
1: Yeah.
0: 15 Dover, 14.
1: Big field goal.
0: Couple of seconds left. Parker Dahm, a 26-yard field goal. Leopards, 15. Tornadoes, 14. Can't tell you how big a win that would be.
1: Huge.
0: I mean, for a lot of reasons.
1: Yeah. They got Boardman
0: confidence.
1: Yeah.
0: Computer points.
1: Yep.
0: A little feel good within the program. Coach Atkins got him going. Here it's 19-17 Grizzlies. Over the Polar Bears, 1:47 left to go in the game. And Wadsworth looking at a 3rd and 7. The ball at the 49. Will they run it? Will they throw it? Jackson has one timeout remaining. Here we go. 3rd down and 7. Paul is in the gun. Grizzlies going to go King to the left. Porter in a slot to the right. Wide to the right. Play clock is down to 6. Hall claps his hands, gets the ball. It's a counter.
2: Oh, what a call.
0: To the 50. Holler to the 45. To the 39-yard line. And a first down. What a call by the Wadsworth staff. That was an old-school comeback counter.
1: Yep,
0: and it was
1: draw.
0: Right there.
1: Sprint draw. The quarterback goes out to the right like he's sprinting and then just hands it underneath. And a great stiff arm. I'm not sure who he stiff armed there to get out, get the extra yards for the first down. And that's a big, big first down. They need to go for the football here with Jackson.
0: Bears have only one timeout remaining. We're down to a minute 18 to go. 19-17, Wadsworth by 2. Grizzlies 1st and 10 now at the Jackson 37-yard line. And they are in absolutely no hurry, but now they call a timeout with a minute 11 to go. But this one basically is on ice. What a call! First time we've seen that. I haven't seen that in a long time.
1: That used to be the bread and butter back in the day.
0: That's right.
1: I used to love that play. Sprint draw left, sprint draw right. You just get everyone flowing one way, and then you do an underneath handoff, and you just come back the other way. And if you miss one tackle on that, it's
0: yeah, they did.
1: Yeah,
0: because Howler, he did kind of bulldoze one of the polar bear tacklers, and then you got a first down. Start a scoreboard update. Streetsboro 37, Alliance 26 with a minute to go. Don't forget, still a lot of games going on right now. 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Cleveland or Garfield Heights beat Hoover tonight 22-15. Harding over Perry 34-7. Minerva leads Sandy Valley 35-21. 2 minutes to go. Maslin beats NFL Academy tonight.
1: Hey, you can run that play when your quarterback, you know, he can throw on that play too.
0: Yeah, you got to have a threat.
1: Yeah, you got that threat of him rolling out and throwing there.
0: So the Bears got to tackle the football here. High snap. Hall will go down and take a knee.
3: Quarterback Bryson Hall will
0: again. Jackson will use their final timeout with a minute 8 to go. Wadsworth will have a 2nd and 10 coming up. There's Allie. There she is over there at the 25-yard line. Hey, waving. You want to go on? Why not? Let's see what you got. Hey, our first really, really close game this year. You had to enjoy that down there, didn't you?
4: Oh, yeah. I'm super glad I got to be a part of that. I know we were talking about it last week, just being able to be a part of a great game down here. And I totally agree with you guys up there. That draw on that last play to get that first down, I mean, that was just electric down here. You could almost hear the breath leaving the Jackson fans' mouths. They were just absolutely deflated down here. An excellent call to finally maybe put this game away.
0: Thanks, Allie. Allie Kanegi joining us this year. Been with us for a couple of games while Ryan Bevere's been out on assignment. Allie will be with us tomorrow night at the Hall of Fame. Cleveland Heights and Glen Oak on Q92. There's a snap. There's the shotgun. There's the kneel down at the Jackson 46. Again, the Bears cannot stop the clock. They're out of timeouts. Let's try to match it up. Play clock at 30, the game clock at 52. It's 3rd and 14 Grizzlies, so they do have to snap it.
1: one more time.
0: Yeah. One more time.

0: him, and then I think that might be it.
1: Yes.
0: What a game. Tell you what, if he'd have told me there was only going to be 36 points scored, I'd have said, you're out of your mind. But we had a good one tonight.
1: Absolutely.
0: There's the final snap. Hall gets the snap, takes a knee. 24 seconds left on the clock, and the Grizzlies don't have to snap it again. It's a big win for them, and boy, for Jackson, you got behind, you never rolled over. You came back, you made it close, but the Grizzlies just made a bigger play at the end of the night, and the Wadsworth Grizzlies are going to get out of here with a win. Your final score here at Robert Fife Stadium in Jackson Township, it's the Wadsworth Grizzlies 19 and the Jackson Polar Bears 17. Stick around. The postgame show is coming up next. 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
0: 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Final score, Wadsworth 19, Jackson 17. The Grizzlies go to 3-0. And the Jackson Polar Bears drop to 2-1. Tough, tough game. Physical game. Hard hitting. Great plays on both sides of the ball. This was just a good, solid high school football game.
9: Yeah, absolutely. Great high school football game. Coach Rohr's not going to be happy with the loss, but I thought they came back and played hard after, a tough loss last week. Doesn't get any easier for him next week with Harding, going to Harding next week. But that's what he wants. He wants his team to be battle-tested going into the Federal League.

0: you know, and they're gonna be tough with whoever they play throughout the season. So that's what he wants, and you know, play here and there, and it could have been a different ball game. And I give all the credit to, you know, Wadsworth and Coach Todd for sure tonight.
1: So Wadsworth wins it by the score of 19-17. Jackson next week, Warren Harding.
0: Yes, at Harding. That's a good ball team.
1: Right.
0: They came in 0-2, and Perry saw what Harding had tonight. Oof. So, yeah.
1: Harding beat Perry tonight, I think, what, 34-7. Mm-hmm. Plus, now you got to go to Mollenkopf.
0: Yep.
1: And that's a road trip, tough place to play, all that. And you got to shake off a couple of tough losses. But Coach Jay will coach him up. We'll get him ready to go. Justin Todd and the Grizzlies now 3-0. They'll get back at it next weekend as well. And they'll be there at the end. They always are.
0: Yeah.
1: That's
0: absolutely
1: a perennial playoff team, I should say. And they'll be ready to go. All right. We're gonna take a break. We'll come back. We'll get you the score update and give you our player of the game brought to you by the Home Appliance Company. 19-17 Wadsworth over Jackson. 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
1: 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Wadsworth the winner, 19-17. This was one of the tougher player of the games we've had to come up with. Not only this year, but for several. And we're going to get to that here in a minute. I want to give you some scores. I'll tell you what, it's darn near 10 o'clock. This thing took a while.
0: It took a while, but it was fun.
1: Despite only 36 points, it took a little while. But I think we got a final in here over at Minerva. Boy, Minerva held on to beat Sandy Valley, 35-27. How about Sandy Valley? We had them the first game against Fairless, kind of got, you know, learned a little bit. And they have come back fighting. And tell you what, Minerva's a good football team, and Coach Carl's going to get things turned around down there in Sandy Valley for sure.
0: They've had some big middle school wins. I follow them. Mm-hmm. I do their laundry down there, and I've talked to them. Their middle school's winning, so once again, building that youth program up to get them going again. So,
1: Final scores we have for you on the SARTA scoreboard: Akron East 34, Canton South nothing. That was late. Streetsboro 37, Alliance 26, close to being over. Garfield High Speed Hoover 22-15, Harding 34, Perry 7. Maslin won tonight 21-16 over the NFL Academy. Northwest and Central, they had a good one going. I haven't heard anything there for almost an hour. Northwest was on top of Central 30-21. That was with 11 minutes to go in the game. McKinley was up 45-0 over Sandusky.
0: That was a 53-0.
1: Oh, that 53 final. So the Bulldogs win there. They go to 2-1.

0: 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But don't forget, tomorrow night, we will be at Tom Benson Hall of Fame Stadium, Cleveland Heights, Glen Oak, tomorrow night on Q92. And Q92RadioSports.com will kick that one off tomorrow night at 7. All right, B. Beatty, our player of the game. We had a lot of discussion here.
1: Yeah.
0: And who are we going to give it to?
1: Yeah, you know, you look at Jackson's side, you can't give it. I always get it. You got to give it to the winning team. But, you know, you had Maurer and Mullen both have big, big ball games tonight. And, you know, you look at the Wadsworth with the winning team tonight. A lot of kids stepped up. You know, you could give it to, you know, the quarterback, Bryson Hall. Impressed with him. I was impressed with Jalen King with a lot of big catches. But I tell you, the kid who just stepped up tonight, you know, having no carries coming into the ball game, playing defense, special teams. Every time you looked up, he was making plays. And, taking hits, taking shots, taking care of the ball. We're going to give it to number 3, Brayden Todd. I think he just played an all-around just great football game today. So, yeah, congratulations to Brayden and to the entire Wadsworth team. I thought they played a really good football game, and it's a big win for them.
0: And we'll see if the Bears can turn it around. They'll go to Warren Harding next Friday night at 7 p.m. And I believe we got that one for you, too, on the Q92 Radio Sports Network next Friday. All right. I think we got to do one more thing. Want to check and see what's going on up at Progressive Field. Game 2 of that doubleheader. Guardians won the opener 7-6. Game 2, Detroit 3, Cleveland 1, going to the bottom of the 8th inning. That is going to wrap up our coverage for high school football tonight here on Q92. For our producer back in the studio, Ryan Rainsburg, for my outstanding crew here, Brian Beatty and Allie Kanegi, and thanks to Jeff Crocker and all the crew here at Jackson for making us feel at home like they always do. And most of all, thanks to you for listening and tuning in, and we really do appreciate that. Your final score for the final time, Wadsworth 19, Jackson 17. Sam Berkman saying so long from Robert Fife Stadium. You have been listening to the Sarshon Auto Group High School Football Game of the Week on Q92. Have a great weekend, everybody. So long.

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2: 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Hit me with the horn.

hair. All the ladies in the place, if you got real hair, real fingernails, if you got a job, you going to school, and you don't need nobody to help you handle your business, make some noise. 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

0: Oh, pardon me. It's Lauren from the Q92 Morning Show. You're going to want to wake up with us on Tuesday morning because we have a huge Year Included coming. I wouldn't dilly-dolly. No, I'm not joking. I'd tune in at 7 a.m. so you can hear what it is. You're not going to want to miss it. We hope everyone has a wonderful Labor Day weekend. We'll see you Tuesday morning.
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JQ, Canton, Maslin, New Philly. No work, no school. 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

0: 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I hope you guys all have a great Labor Day weekend. 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

KJQ Canton Maslin, New Philly. No work, no school. 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Hear your favorite throwbacks from the 90s and 2000s, like Britney, NSYNC, Destiny's Child, Nelly, and more. 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

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We get you down with the sound of the old school vibe. Let's go. It's time to go back. Take them back to the old school. Back in the day. 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

through my tents. I'm riding real slow, and my paint wet, dripping, shining like my 24s. 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
1: 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No work, no school. Just one big Labor Day party weekend on Q92. 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
3: 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It's Lauren from the Q92 Morning Show. You're going to want to wake up with us on Tuesday morning because we have a huge Year Included coming. I wouldn't dilly-dolly. No, I'm not joking. I'd tune in at 7 a.m. so you can hear what it is. You're not going to want to miss it. We hope everyone has a wonderful Labor Day weekend. We'll see you Tuesday morning.
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1: WDJQ, Canton, Maslin, New Philly. No work, no school. Just one big Labor Day party weekend on Q92. 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
1: 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No work, no school. Just one big Labor Day party weekend on Q92. 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

0: Hey everyone, it's Christian. I hope you guys all have a great Labor Day weekend. 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
1: 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No work, no school. Just one big Labor Day party weekend on Q92. 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
1: WDJQ, Canton, Maslin, New Philly. No work, no school. Just one big Labor Day party weekend on Q92. Hear your favorite throwbacks from the 90s and 2000s, like Britney, NSYNC, Destiny's Child, Nelly, and more. It's a Back in the Day weekend on Q92.

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1: Mr. Bombastic. 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

0: Oh, pardon me. It's Lauren from the Q92 Morning Show. You're going to want to wake up with us on Tuesday morning because we have a huge Year Included coming. I wouldn't dilly-dolly. No, I'm not joking. I'd tune in at 7 a.m. so you can hear what it is. You're not going to want to miss it. We hope everyone has a wonderful Labor Day weekend. We'll see you Tuesday morning.
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1: 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No work, no school. 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
1: WDJQ, Canton, Maslin, New Philly. No work, no school. 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

0: 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I hope you guys all have a great Labor Day weekend. 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
1: 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Monifa, could you turn me out? Show me what your thing is all about. Jack Knight in Dakota House. 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
2: 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No work, no school. Just one big Labor Day party weekend on Q92. Hear your favorite throwbacks from the 90s and 2000s, like Britney, NSYNC, Destiny's Child, Nelly, and more. 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

Tim Music, Q92. Happy Saturday morning. Thanks for hanging out with me, J-Dub, in your midday as we got you locked in all weekend long on a throwback Labor Day weekend party right here on Q92. Hear the biggest jams from the 90s and the 2000s all weekend long. You can even call and request your song, too. 330-450-9292. Getting the party started with two in the room. Let's go. Wiggle it on the Q.

0: Oh, pardon me. It's Lauren from the Q92 Morning Show. You're going to want to wake up with us on Tuesday morning because we have a huge Year Included coming. I wouldn't dilly-dolly. No, I'm not joking. I'd tune in at 7 a.m. so you can hear what it is. You're not going to want to miss it. We hope everyone has a wonderful Labor Day weekend. We'll see you Tuesday morning.
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And a lot of people upset with the Lindsey Clancy trial ending in a mistrial. Yeah, 11-1 with the jurors. Now, there's a lot of people saying they're really upset with that one juror because they allegedly had connection to the outside world, whereas the other 11 did not. Now it simply means it's not a guilty verdict. It just means a mistrial and could be tried again. And we'll keep you up to date as the Lindsey Clancy trial, again, has ended in a mistrial, but could be going back. We'll keep you up to date right here on today's In Music, Q92, on a throwback weekend party for Labor Day on the

0: It's the season kickoff for the University of Mount Union this Saturday afternoon as the Purple Raiders hit the road to take on the Wheaton Thunder. The Purple Raiders come in ranked number 3 in the country, Wheaton number 5. We'll have all the play-by-play for you beginning at 1:45 with the pregame, the kick at 2 from Wheaton as the Purple Raiders take on the Thunder. AM 1310 WDPN, your home of the University of Mount Union Purple Raider football team. 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

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No work, no school. 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

on a Q92 Labor Day party weekend, giving you the biggest hits from the 90s and the 2K. And, of course, coming up here in about 20 minutes, you could hear yesterday's episode of J-Dub's Failed Files. Yeah, if you missed it on Friday at 5 p.m., no worries. They got the replay coming up here at 11:20 on the Q.

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0: Friday at 5 p.m., we give you a weird arrest story. We call it J-Dub's Failed Files. If you missed yesterday's episode of 5 p.m., here's the replay on Q92.
1: In the criminal justice system, the people are represented by equally important groups. These are their stories.
0: Ever leave a Taco Bell bathroom so toxic that the fire marshal has to declare the entire dining room temporarily inhabitable? Welcome back to another episode of the J-Dub Failed Files. Today's biological hazard, a 39-year-old man named Dustin in Orlando, Florida, walks into a Taco Bell, hits the restroom, and stays in there for nearly 25 solid minutes. When Dustin finally emerges, the smell travels through the entire ventilation system like it was a passport. Customers start holding their shirt over their faces and walking out on their own. The Taco Bell staff confronts Dustin. He insists the bathroom was fine and keeps trying to order food at the counter like nothing's wrong. Dustin orders his food and bolts before the fire marshal even shows up. Finally, when the fire marshal shows up, he takes one look and one smell and officially declares the dining room temporarily inhabitable, pending a professional cleanup. He later said, "I've declared this building uninhabitable for structural issues." He explained, "I've never done it because of a fast food bathroom." 14 people got pushed outside. The restroom has since been professionally cleaned and declined comment. The restaurant reopened the next day and the ventilation is still recovering. Homie cleared out the entire Taco Bell and forced the fire marshal to declare it inhabitable with one bathroom visit. And Dustin thought he could just walk up to the counter and order some more burrito. Now you're known as the guy whose restroom resume includes evacuation specialist. Next time, Dustin, when nature calls that hard, maybe swing by a gas station instead. And there you have it, your Taco Bell Chemical Warfare Special, right here on the J-Dub Failed Files.

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0: Music, Q92, giving you the biggest songs from the 90s and the 2K, and by far one of my favorite artists because of my encounter with him. His name is Pitbull. You missed a 305 on the Q.
1: Mr. 305 checking in for the remix. You know they had that 75 Street Brazil. Well, this year's gonna be called Gaiocho. Que hola, gata, que hola, omega. And this is how we gonna do it. Dale!

Q92 is Shada. Thanks for hanging out with me in the late afternoon on your Saturday afternoon. It's a throwback Labor Day weekend party, getting you the biggest hits like this one from Simple Plan on Q92.

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1: WDJQ, Canton, Maslin, New Philly. No work, no school. Just one big Labor Day party weekend on Q92. Hear your favorite throwbacks from the 90s and 2000s, like Britney, NSYNC, Destiny's Child, Nelly, and more. It's a Back in the Day weekend on Q92.

92. I'm Jada. Thanks for hanging out with me on your Saturday afternoon. It is a throwback Labor Day weekend party all weekend long. Of course, the biggest hits that you know and love, much like this one from Ace of Base on Q92. Happy Labor Day weekend.

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am in the dating world of Canton in Northeast Ohio with an episode of J-Dub's Misconnections. And of course, if you missed Monday's episode at 5 p.m., no worries. 1 hour from now, I'll have Monday's replay. In the meantime, enjoy some Jesus Jones on the Q.

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Saturday. 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

JQ, Canton, Maslin, New Philly. No work, no school. Just one big Labor Day party weekend on Q92. Hear your favorite throwbacks from the 90s and 2000s, like Britney, NSYNC, Destiny's Child, Nelly, and more. It's a Back in the Day weekend on Q92.

Olivia Rodrigo had the amazing idea to pay for another college student's tuition, paying off her entire senior year so she could graduate. That's incredible. Can somebody do that for me, please? Madonna now. It's Ray of Light on the Cue.

0: Oh, pardon me. It's Lauren from the Q92 Morning Show. You're going to want to wake up with us on Tuesday morning because we have a huge Year Included coming. I wouldn't dilly-dolly. No, I'm not joking. I'd tune in at 7 a.m. so you can hear what it is. You're not going to want to miss it. We hope everyone has a wonderful Labor Day weekend. We'll see you Tuesday morning.
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1: 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It's a Q92. Turn it up a little louder. Q92, back in the day weekend. Cut my-

0: examine the dating world of Canton, Ohio with an episode of J-Dub's Misconnections. If you missed Monday's episode, well, here you go. Here's the replay on Q92. From the Hall of Fame in Canton to Ravenna Walmart on Sunday mornings, where the deals are early and the game is late. This is J-Dub's Misconnections. This gentleman named Rick posts the following. Ravenna Walmart Sunday morning.
1: We briefly talked in Walmart Sunday morning. While passing each other, you said you thought I looked familiar. While I don't believe we know each other, I can't help but think I missed an opportunity to get to know you.
2: What?
1: If you should happen to see this and are in the market for a new friend, I'd like to hear from you. Rick.
0: Rick over here got the classic, you look familiar line, huh? Which is either a genuine compliment or a polite way of saying, I think I know you from somewhere and I can't really place it. And Rick,

The letter, keep walking. Now Rick's over here on Craigslist offering friendship like it's a buy one get one special. Enter Ravenna Walmart on a Sunday where half the town is buying milk and the other half is buying regret. Rick had a full conversation, starter handed to him, and totally treated it like a drive-by. She said he looked familiar. That's the door creaking open. Come on, Rick. And instead of maybe we do know each other, try what's your name? Sadly, Rick just kept pushing his cart and went home to write this. Now he's out here signing his real first name, like a man who has nothing to lose. And familiar face lady, if you're hearing this while grabbing your essentials in Ravenna, Rick is still out here looking for a friend. Either slide in and say hi or keep him wondering forever. Some opportunities only come once per cartload. And there you have it, another episode of J-Dub's Misconnections, where Ravenna's Walmart friendships die in the cereal aisle. Stay weird, Canton.

0: 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The Cavs open up their season with a win 30-27 over West Liberty, and they get ready for their home opener at Walsh University this Saturday. 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Jeff Tyler and the crew with the play-by-play. 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

0: 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I hope you guys all have a great Labor Day weekend. 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
1: 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No work, no school. Just one big Labor Day party weekend on Q92. 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
3: I was all but 22, I think, at the time. I'd been out on the road, lonely at night. And it'd been a while, so it was on my mind. 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His boots like glass on a sawdust floor. 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
1: 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No work, no school. 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
1: 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No work, no school. 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

0: Oh, pardon me. It's Lauren from the Q92 Morning Show. You're going to want to wake up with us on Tuesday morning because we have a huge Year Included coming. I wouldn't dilly-dolly. No, I'm not joking. I'd tune in at 7 a.m. so you can hear what it is. You're not going to want to miss it. We hope everyone has a wonderful Labor Day weekend. We'll see you Tuesday morning.
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0: 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The Cavs open up their season with a win 30-27 over West Liberty, and to get ready for their home opener at Walsh University this Saturday. It's the Cavs and Wheeling University. Jeff Tyler and the crew with the play-by-play. 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

0: Hey everyone, it's Christian. I hope you guys all have a great Labor Day weekend. 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
2: 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Hi again, everybody. I'm Sam Berkwin, as always, joined by my partner, Brian Beatty. Allie Kanegi has joined us again tonight down on the sidelines. We'll be checking in with Allie throughout the night. Ryan Rainsburg holding it down back at the studios of Q92. Well, this feels like old time for me, doing a high school football game at Fawcett. Now Tom Benson on a Saturday night. I haven't done this in a long time. Brian Beatty, welcome to the broadcast. And we got a game here tonight where both teams are kind of searching, okay? Heights loses their first two games. They lose to Hilliard. I'm looking at the wrong finger. Heights loses their first two games. Glen Oak drops their first two. I think Heights has played maybe a little better schedule. But then I go, oh, wait a minute. Glen Oak just played Massillon last weekend. But both teams, both coaches are searching. Matt Dennison, his first year at Glen Oak. What do we look for here tonight, especially out of the Golden Eagles, who are trying to get an identity here in 2026?
3: Yeah, exactly, an identity. And that's what even Coach said today. This evening when I got to talk to him a little bit before the game, you know, they said he had a great week of practice, which is great to hear after coming, you know, playing Massillon. He thought they played a really good half of football against Massillon, and everyone knows Massillon's a great football team, and they have every aspect of the game covered. Mm-hmm. So he was happy with that, and he's looking for, you know, a good game against a good quality opponent like Heights, you know, with a lot of athletes, and they got to, you know, be mistake free and, you know, keep on making that progress. He thought he was 2 weeks behind going into the Dover game. He wasn't quite ready, you know, being taken over everything. So he thought he was about 2 weeks behind. So hopefully now he's catching up and, you know, now hopefully puts everything together tonight in week three.
2: Glen Oak losing to Dover in the first ball game of the season. That score was 36-21. They fall to the Massillon Tigers last Friday night at Bob Cummings Field, 54-7. Meanwhile, the Heights Tigers are 0-2. They start off with a 28-6 loss to Wadsworth. They follow that up with a 25-7 loss to Chardon. Tonight they've got Glen Oak, and then Heights will play Strongsville, Lorraine, Mentor, so on and so forth. After tonight, by the way, Glen Oak's got to play Camp McKinley.
3: Yeah.
2: So no rest for the weary there. So it's Cleveland Heights and Glen Oak coming up tonight here on Q92. And, of course, Q92RadioSports.com. We will keep you up to date on all the college football scores. Walsh University is battling Wheeling right now. Tough, tough loss for the Purple Raiders of Mount Union today. The number 5 Purple Raiders fell to the number 3 Purple Raiders fell to the number 5 Wheaton Thunder today on the road, 24-23. Mount scored very, very late in the game. And I'm talking about under 30 seconds to go in the game. Get it to 24-23. The extra point got blocked, and that's how it ended. Wheaton 24 and Mount Union 23. Buckeyes an easy winner today. And again, we'll check out all the scores and keep you up to date with what the Guardians are doing against the Tigers in Detroit as well. We will take a break. 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

0: Hutchinson Hall of Fame Stadium for the Cleveland Heights Tigers and the Glen Oak Golden Eagles. Earlier tonight, Brian had a chance to catch up with the head football coach, the new head coach of Glen Oak, and that is Matt Dennison. Let's take a listen.
1: Here with Coach Dennison, Glen Oak Eagles. Going into week three, two tough opponents starting off with. Where's the team at? We're going into week three here.
2: You know, the team's in a good place. We had a great week of practice. The extra day got us some extra reps, which was good with a young team and with a new, you know, an entirely new program. So we made a lot of strides this week. Learned a lot from last week, and I think we're in a real good place going into tonight.
1: Very good. Going against Cleveland Heights opponent, what do you see with them tonight?
2: You know, they're a lot like us. They're playing a lot of young kids. They're talent. They got some good talent. They've got some athleticism. We got to make sure we make them earn everything they get offensively. They have big play potential. Defensively, you know, they're going to play a lot of man. They're going to play a lot of cover three. They're a four-man front, which we haven't seen yet, but we've practiced against it a lot. But they present some new challenges there. We just got to be clean offensively. We've got to stay ahead of the chains. It should be a good matchup tonight.
1: Very good. This week, we've been kind of just putting a little emphasis on the offensive and defensive line. Anybody you want to give a shout-out to on the up front?
2: Well, I think defensively, I think we're, Braden Saunders is a guy that's got to have a big night for us, great pace, and Chris McDaniels, those guys that all played last year and got good time last year, and they're going to have a big night tonight defensively for us up front.
1: Very good. And then, being new to the program, and you're a legend of a coach, what positive have you seen the first 3 weeks taking this program, and where do you see it going from here?
2: Our growth. You know, we knew going into week one, we weren't quite ready. We were probably a week away or 2 weeks away, just with our progression, with the way things, with our cleanness, and our kids battled week one and came up a little short because we made a lot of mistakes like you do in week one. Then last week we made a lot of strides. Our kids fought, played what we thought was a very, very competitive first half, and against a team like that, if you we competed, we fought, we saw a lot of good from that. So I think the growth is what I'm liking each and every week. We're going to get better, and that's going to happen, I think, throughout the season. I think each and every week you're going to see another step in the right direction.
1: Very good. I appreciate your time, Coach. Good luck tonight.
2: Thanks.
1: Thank you.
0: There's Brian Beatty catching up with head football coach Matt Dennison of the Glen Oak Golden Eagles as we are a couple of minutes away from kickoff here tonight with Cleveland Heights and Glen Oak. In the earlier ball game, Stowe was an easy winner today, 35-6. Last night, which was also a part of this weekend, this festival, Kent McKinley all over Sandusky. Matter of fact, they started a running clock in that game in the second quarter last night, which normally you wait till the third quarter. Both coaches agreed that probably a good idea, and I think McKinley ended up winning it 56 to whatever, but the game was over at 8:22 last night.
3: Yeah.
0: It was
3: about 2 hours before we got done last night.
0: Right. I was still in the Jackson parking lot at 10:30 last night.
3: Yes.
0: Social media and up some stuff, and then I come to find out when I pulled in my driveway last night, I left my brand new thermos in the press box last night. So I sent a quick text off to Jeff Crocker this morning. And a couple hours later, I get a message with an image, and it's my cooler. They got it.
3: Nice.
0: So I'm going to go to the high school and pick it up on Tuesday, and I'm excited because I just got that thing. And I was like, oh, my God, I lost it already. So that was good today. All right, Glen Oak is going to be the road team tonight. White jerseys, green pants, green numbers and letters with the green and gold and white trim. They got white helmets tonight, this Glen Oak. Cleveland Heights, the home team, kind of like the charcoal gray, if you will, tops and bottoms with the white helmets with the gold stripe down the center of the helmet and the numbers in black and gold trim. Both teams 0-2, both teams hungry to pick up a win here in the 2026 high school football season. And we'll be checking in with Allie Kanagi throughout the night down on the sidelines. See if she can get us some interesting info tonight during the course of the ball game. Heights will kick off to start. Glen Oak will receive, and we're ready for a little Saturday night special. You're on Q92 and, of course, Q92RadioSports.com. Cleveland Heights, Glen Oak tonight from Tom Benson Hall of Fame Stadium. We are right on time at 7 p.m.

0: And that ball was promptly kicked way out of bounds. And Glenoak's going to get the ball at their own 35-yard line, and they'll have their first series of the night and go left to right here in the first quarter of play. You know, it wasn't that long ago Cleveland Heights was in one of the most incredible shootouts in high school football playoff history. They had like a 30-some point lead on Cleveland St. Ignatius in a playoff game at Heights, and Ignatius would come back to win the game. And it was such a devastating loss. It was one of the best teams Cleveland Heights had had in a long, long time. And I think it's kind of taken them a little bit of time to kind of recover from that. And here they are tonight against Glenoak and trying to get things going. Leland Snell is your tailback. Jamel Hall is your quarterback for Glenoak. Give it to Snell. Right guard, right tackle. Slams across the 40 out to the 44-yard line for a gain of 4 yards on the play. Eagles, by the way, starting that possession at the 40, not the 35-yard line. And they're officially going to mark this at the 43. So a gain of 3 yards on the first play from scrimmage. And the Golden Eagles with a second down at 7. Here at their own 43-yard line. Kalen Walker, wide receiver, is going to go wide to the left. Eagles are going to go wide right, slot right. Jamel Hall, the quarterback, hands it off over right guard again to the 45-yard line for Snell. So he picks up a couple of yards on the play. Jarrell Spears, number 22, linebacker, makes the stop for Cleveland Heights. Eagles now with a most likely a throwing proposition here, 3rd and 5 at their own 45. Just underway here. Tom Benson Hall of Fame Stadium, Q92, Q92RadioSports.com. 10:59 to go, no score between Glenoak and Cleveland Heights. Walker's going to go wide to the left. Same formation, a little H-back to the left. Walker's going to throw a slant pattern. Caught, first down, Eagles. That's down to the Heights 46-yard line. Nice catch by Walker, and they'll move the sticks for a first down for Glenoak.
1: Yeah, nice little comeback there by Walker, and good pitch and catch for the first down.
0: See what I just looked down there at? Broden Saunders, the tight end for Glenoak. He is 6'4", 245 pounds. Good look at target. Twins left. Snell gets it over the middle inside the 45 of Heights down to the 42-yard line where he is taken down. Khalil Alameen, number 3, makes the tackle for the Heights Tigers. Of course, this tie-in with the Pro Football Hall of Fame this entire weekend, if you look at the teams. And of course, Kent McKinley with Marion Motley is their Hall of Famer. Sandusky with Orlando Pace. Earlier today, of course, Stowe with Larry Zonka. Tonight, Tom Mack, Cleveland Heights, and the great Dan Dierdorf for Glenoak. Here's a bubble screen caught over here by Saunders, and Cleveland Heights is waiting for him at the Tigers' 47-yard line. So that's going to be a loss of a couple of yards on the play. And Glenoak, as quickly as they converted on a third down play, they've got another one staring them right in the face. 3rd and 11, Eagles at the Cleveland Heights 47-yard line. 9:20 in the opening quarter and no score.
1: Yeah, the corner Marshall, number 7, came up, made a great open field tackle there. Hit and wrap and took him to the ground.
0: So Arian Patterson, number 6, has checked in for Glenoak. He'll be a wide out to the left side. They got 4 wide, set back is Snell. Hall's going to go back to throw. He's in trouble, and Cleveland Heights is going to gobble him up and throw him down. All the way back at the Glenoak 47-yard line, they lost almost 8 yards on the play. So it looked to be a promising drive for Matt Dennison's green and gold is going to turn into a punting situation for the Golden Eagles.
1: Yeah, Hall just held on to the ball a little too long there. I think he had a little bit of action out there in the left flat. You need to get rid of that ball a little bit quicker.
0: Got a 43 on your roster by any chance? I don't.
1: No.
0: That's the punter, 43. Dead ball foul encroachment on Heights, so that'll make a 4th and 16. Now a 4th and 11. And they'll cross the 50 and go into Heights territory down at the 48-yard line. 8:25 in the opening quarter, playing no score here at Tom Benson Hall of Fame Stadium.

0: Oregon leads Boise State 34-27 with about a minute and a half to go in Eugene. There's the punt, end over end. Heights will come up and grab it, fumble it, loose on the turf. It's still loose, and I think Glen Oaks got it at the 15-yard line.
1: Got a flag down here in the 30.
0: Official steps in and says it's Glen Oak football, but again, there's a flag over there. It's going to be on Heights, so it doesn't... Oh, wait a minute, hold on. Hold everything. I think I saw holding on Glen Oak was the preliminary indication, so I don't know what...
1: I don't know how you'd have...
0: All that means as far as the application of the penalty after a turnover, so the officials are huddled up down there around the 27-yard line. Let's see what the call is here. Receiving team. All right, so it was an illegal block in the back on Heights. Obviously, Glen Oak will decline that penalty. And Glen Oak will have the ball first and 10 at the Cleveland Heights 14-yard line. So a golden opportunity for the Golden Eagles here as they operate on the right hash. And quarterback Jamel Hall making sure he's got his football pants where he wants them. And we're ready to go. We'll see if the Eagles can pop one in here and take an early lead at Tom Benson Hall of Fame Stadium. Going to give it to Snell, left side. He's to the 10, he's to the 5. Touchdown, but there's a flag. Holding on Glen Oak. No touchdown.
1: I'm going to say it's on 57. That's just going to, because he kind of put his hands up and said, I didn't do anything before the flag.
0: Unfortunate. Nobody has told the Glen Oak band that the touchdown does not count. So the penalty will take the ball back to the Cleveland Heights 22-yard line. 8:03 in the opening quarter, still no score. Thought we had a score there. Evan Crissy has checked in. He's a wide receiver to the right side for Glen Oak. There's Snell again inside the 20. Pounds his way down to the Cleveland Heights 18-yard line. Picks up around 4 yards on the play. It'll bring up second down and 16. Tonight's game presented by the Sarshone Auto Group. Also want to shout out Home Appliance Company, proud sponsors of our player of the game, Sarta. Golden Eagles second down, they're going to mark it 15. He's going to run to the right. Hall fires on the run. Incomplete at the 9-yard line. Pretty good coverage over there by Heights. Marquise Kerr made sure that ball did not get completed, and it's going to bring up a third down for the Golden Eagles. What are you calling here, Coach Beatty?
1: Maybe a rollout throwback. I don't know.
0: Well, maybe a little something to get them going one way.
1: One way, throw back the other way. They're getting on these kids' pants. That's a shame. You got to have that taken care of before.
0: Were they trying it? What's the...
1: It looks like they're saying his pants aren't long enough.
0: Well.
1: I've got to have that taken care of before the...
0: They're down 15. Eagles at the Heights 18-yard line. Hill's going to roll back left. There's a pass caught inside the 20, down to the 19, and slung down to the 18-yard line was Brandon Saunders. So Braden Saunders is down. Here comes the field goal unit for Matt Dennison. Under 7 to go in the first quarter. No score here between the Golden Eagles and Cleveland Heights on Q92. This is going to be a 35-yard field goal attempt. Joey Kelly will attempt it. David Hoke will put the ball down. Kelly trying to put it through from 35. Hash to the left, though. Snap spot. Gets his foot into it. It's long enough, and it is no good. Pushed it wide to the right. Penalty flag. Personal foul running into the kicker on Cleveland Heights.
1: He ran into him pretty good.
0: That is an automatic first down for Glen Oak. But now, is that the kicker that got?
1: Yeah, I think so. Yeah, it is.
0: Yes, that is. So that is

0: Joey Kelly down there on the turf getting looked at. So Heights, a mental mistake there as they run into the kicker. Looks like Joey Kelly is up and okay, headed back to the sidelines, and Glen Oak will put the offense back on the field. No score in the first quarter, 6:35 to go here from Tom Benson Hall of Fame Stadium. A couple of more fans starting to trickle through the gates here on this Saturday night. We can look out top. They got a nice crowd over there at the Brew Kettle. The snap got fumbled. It rolled back to Snell. He just picked it up and runs, and he's going to be slammed down at the 7-yard line.
1: Yeah, that
0: Glen Oak needs to get the ball. From the word go. Yeah.
1: They need to take care of it and get in the end zone or get some points here. But I'd like to see seven here for, you know, they've had the opportunity.
0: Cleveland Heights defensively, Moody, Marshall, Johnson, Cafe, Jackson across the front line. Eagles not going to go wide right, slot right, motion to the right side. Hill will hand it off to Snell. Cuts it right, goes back to the left, and not much there for Snell. He'll be taken down at the 6-yard line. So a gain of one. Glen Oak now looking at a third and goal from the Cleveland Heights 7-yard line. 5:47 in the first quarter. Zip, zip between Heights and Glen Oak here tonight. Let's see if we can get you a final score on that Oregon-Boise State game. Boy, that game was hanging in the balance until late, and it just has gone final. Oregon holds on to beat Boise State 34-27. Gold Eagles now third and six. Third and goal at the Heights 6-yard line. James Hall in the shotgun formation. Play action. Hall will run to the right. He is going to run it, flag down, and Hall got clipped out of bounds at around the 5, and this is going to come back, so both teams are really struggling with the penalties early on here. Got to believe this is going to be a hold, too.
1: Yeah, it's just up front right now. Cleveland Heights is having their way up front. They're just holding them just to hang on.
0: Across the front, Heights is 5'11", 225, 5'9", 250, 6'2", 250, 6'3", 230.
1: I'm looking here. You know, you got two sophomores starting up front on the offensive line for Glen Oak, and that's tough. I mean,
0: yep.
1: Two good size kids, but they're still sophomores, 6'3", 260, and 6'3", 220, but still sophomores.
0: Yep. Nathan Eckert is the one sophomore, 6'3", 250, wears number 70. All right, third and goal from the 16. Hall's back to throw. He's in trouble. Just throws it up in the air. Tipped and incomplete at the 2-yard line. Two Heights Tigers were back there defensively. Only one Glen Oak player was Kalen Walker. Pass is incomplete. And, well, let's try it again this time, the field goal. And I like this better because you're on the right hash.
1: Yeah.
0: Those kickers have a tendency to hook it right to left. I never did like kicking a right-footed kicker on a left hash. I just never liked that. Sometimes you can't avoid it. So Joey Kelly will try it again. This will be a 32-yard field goal. This time, hash to the right. Good snap. Good spot. Everybody stopped moving. Like, everybody completely stopped after the ball was snapped back to the holder. The kick is good, by the way. And Glen Oak takes a 3-0 lead. I wonder if somebody thought maybe a whistle blew.
1: Yeah.
0: Because everybody, like, stood in their tracks. That was crazy.
1: Unless Coach didn't want to rough the kicker, and he said, just don't go. Just don't move.
0: Just stand there.
1: It almost looked like a youth league kick. You know, when they just, after the snap, everyone.
0: Right.
1: Yeah, that was odd.
0: I thought, wait a minute.
1: Maybe they heard a whistle down there.
0: Am I seeing things? So with 4:36 to go in the opening quarter, that was definitely not a highlight reel play-by-play. 3-0 Glen Oak over Cleveland Heights. Just move that one right out of the rack. Let's check in with Allie Kanegi, who is down there on the field here at Tom Benson Hall of Fame Stadium. Allie, I can see, is over here on the Cleveland Heights side. How's it?
2: You know, it looks great down here. It's really awesome to be here at the Hall of Fame Stadium. We got a couple Gold Jackets in the building tonight, Dave Robinson being one of them. I mean, in that last drive, I mean, it took a long time for Glen Oak to finally put that together, but it's good they got to capitalize off that must punt and get on the board.
0: Thank you, Allie. Yeah, Dave Robinson here tonight. Of course, Dave just lives up the road in Akron.

0: There's the kickoff. Had it fumbled, they lose it again, but then they fall on it at the 28-yard line. What do we have? Another flag?
1: Yeah. Legal procedure on kickoff, most likely.
0: So
1: encroachment, that's what they called it last man.
0: If you're Heights, don't you make them kick it again? Maybe not. Nope, they'll just take it at the 30-yard line. All right, so the ball will be moved up to the 35-yard line, and that's where Cleveland Heights will take over first and 10. So 3-0 Glen Oak. We're in the first quarter here on Q92, 4:32 to go in the opening play. 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All right, here comes Cleveland Heights for the first time tonight. Second time. First time. Hand off over the right side. That's going nowhere. Julian Wise, a 5'10", 195-pound sophomore, was taken down in his tracks. He will lose a yard on the play. We'll call it second down and 11. So Braden Higgins. Now see here, Brian, you got like Braden Higgins is a starting quarterback. He's a freshman.
2: Mm-hmm.
0: Right tackle, Gavin Johnson, freshman. They got a couple more soft. They got a lot of sophomores sprinkled in here too. So they're young. They're learning. Braden Higgins, 6-foot freshman, 165 pounds. He's in the gun. Motion to the right side is Jaden McDonald. Back to throw. Freshman quarterback delivers a strike to the 40-yard line and out of bounds. That'll be a gain of 5 yards on the play. And that was indeed Jaden McDonald, number two, with the reception. And Heights now with a 3rd and 5 at their own 40-yard line. 103 Cleveland Heights nothing on Q92 and Q92RadioSports.com. Good to be with you on this Saturday night, high atop Tom Benson Hall of Fame Stadium as we look out over I-77 and the Hall of Fame Village. Higgins, or rather, yeah, pass over on the right side incomplete. They actually got Wise. My depth chart tells me the running back is Julian Wise. They get the quarterback at Braden Higgins. So never trust the depth chart, I guess.
2: Mm-mm.
0: I should know better. So that third down play goes awry, and Heights will punt the ball away with 3:42 to go in the opening quarter, and it will be Wise to punt the football. He should hit this at around his 30-yard line. See if the Golden Eagles can get a good snap. There's the good return. It's returnable, 25, 30. 35 to the 40, 45 flags all over the turf, and I mean everywhere. So that's going to be a holding penalty on Glen Oak, which will take that kickoff return back. What would have been pretty good field position for the Golden Eagles, and now they'll move back after the holding penalty.

0: Up at Progressive Field, the Tigers lead the Guardians 2-0 in the bottom of the fifth inning. Guards had a
1: walk-off.
0: Had two walk-offs yesterday. One in the afternoon and one at night. You might have to get a third. So Glen Oak will take over after the penalty at their own 32-yard line. First and 10, Golden Eagles. They lead Cleveland Heights 3-0. Now, Glen Oak very late getting a guy off the field. Snell's going to get the handoff, and Cleveland Heights is all over him at the 32-yard line. It was Jaden Miller, number 64, on the tackle for Cleveland Heights. So let's see here. Elijah Gosa, the sophomore, the number 6 for Cleveland Heights. Julian Wise is wearing number 0 for Heights. They are both sophomores, so we haven't seen Higgins yet, the freshman. Back to throw is Hall, rolling to the left, fires. Caught across the 40, out to the 42. Still going to the 44, to the 46-yard line. That's a nice grab by Saunders, number 14, and that's a first down for the Golden Eagles.

0: So Jamel Hill, the sophomore quarterback for Glen Oak, 6 feet, 190 pounds, looking a little more comfortable on this drive. And the Golden Eagles now first and 10 at their own 46-yard line. Glen Oak going to go wide right, slot right, wide left. Snell the tailback. Hall back to throw. Going deep right side, incomplete. A lot of combat down there. And that's a good call.
1: Yes.
0: That's going to be a defensive pass interference on Cleveland Heights, and that is going to go on Elijah Goes, number 6. 15-yard penalty for the Heights Tigers. They're piling them up here in the first quarter, and Glen Oak's got a first down now in Tiger territory, just right on the 40-yard line.
1: Yeah, the DB didn't make any effort going after the ball. He just...
0: Don't call that every time.
1: Yeah.
0: So the Golden Eagles now first and 10 at the Heights 40, going left to right. Hall gives it to Snell. A little shake inside the 40. Going to be taken down at the 39-yard line. Well, you are right, man. The front of this defensive line for Heights is so strong and so active. Khalil Alameen on the tackle for Heights. Second time we've called him for a solo tackle tonight.
1: When they pulled, they've had a little bit of success there when they pulled a guard and tackle there, but not much.
0: Second down and 9. Snell again between the guard and tackle, pounding his way inside the 35, and progress will get Snell to the Cleveland Heights 34-yard line where he's taken down. 1:22 clock runs here in the first quarter. Glen Oak with a 3-0 lead over the Tigers of Cleveland Heights. A lot of folks were hoping that the Kelsey brothers would be here tonight to watch their alma mater, but they're down in Cincinnati.
1: Yes.
0: Watching their college alma mater. The Bearcats in action today. Snell again. Big hole, 35, 30. Snell to the 25. Breaks the tackle. Snell's off to the races. 10 to the 5. He's into the end zone. But a penalty flag on the play. It's coming back. Got a Heights player down at the 37-yard line. And he's being attended to. And again, this one is going to come back for Glen Oak. And that would have put him, if not into the end zone, real close.
1: Once again, that was a little bit better movement. They're getting a little bit better scheme when they're pulling.
0: So they got Saunders, the tight end, on the hold.
1: And what his responsibility there is to scrape the backside, to seal the backside when they pull. And that's a tough call. I mean, he's really just sealing. And probably all you got to do is just get your body in front, because you just don't want him to come down and make the tackles quickly.
0: Third and 9. Hall steps up in the pocket. A little shake and roll. He'll get a couple of yards, but he's going to be taken down at the Cleveland Heights 36-yard line. Now, you're in no man's land here.
1: Yeah, unfortunately, he's not really setting up and getting his eyes downfield.
0: Yeah.
1: He's looking to scramble.
0: He knows the walls are coming down around him. So let's see what Coach Dennison does here. We don't gain much here on a punt, so it looks like the Eagles are going to roll the dice. 4th and 6 at the Cleveland Heights 36-yard line. Eagles going left to right, 3 wide. Hall back to throw, slant, caught. It's going to be a first down. Glen Oak inside the 25 and down exactly at the 25-yard line. Saunders again on the catch and another Glen Oak first down.
1: Now Hall stood in the pocket there and felt confident and delivered the ball in a nice strike. If they can have just a 3-step drop, the quick release, I think they'll be okay throwing the ball. But anything that has to long timing patterns isn't going to work tonight.

0: then.
1: So that'll do it for the first quarter of play here at Tom Benson Hall of Fame Stadium. It is the Glen Oak Golden Eagles 3, the Cleveland Heights Tigers nothing. 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
1: Back at Tom Benson Hall of Fame Stadium on this beautiful Saturday night. I mean, it is picture perfect right now. A little bit of the humidity is gone, or is that the fact that we've got really good air conditioning in here, too, with the windows open?
6: No, it felt a lot better. Oh, my goodness.
1: Another penalty. False start on the Golden Eagles again. It's another 5-yard penalty.
6: Well, you get a little anxious if you're getting beat up front. You want to get out of that stance a little bit quicker than what that defensive lineman is, but you got to keep your hold your water.
1: All right.
6: I don't know if you ever heard that terminology. Coach Redelia.
1: That's right. Twins to the right, slot left now for the Eagles. Hall in the gun, motion to the far side. Glen Oak now first and a bunch. At the Heights 35, Snell gets a handoff coming around the left side, and he's going to be dragged down and taken down at the 35-yard line. Let's see here, 55 Johnson on the tackle for Cleveland Heights. Yeah, it was a very warm and muggy night last night at Jackson. A little better tonight.
6: Less bugs.
1: Yes. No gnats.
6: Gnats, whatever those things were.
1: They were multiplying.
6: Yes.
1: Throughout the third quarter. Hall's going to go back to throw. He got hit right as he let it go. And he fires it. Great catch, but out of bounds just by a whisker. Patterson almost was able to come in down with that ball for Glen Oak, but he was just out of bounds and incomplete. And I'm going to tell you what. Jamel Hall got blasted when he threw that football, but he got right up. Tough kid. Quarterback for Glen Oak. That'll bring up third down and 20. The ball at the Heights 35. Just underway here in the second quarter on Q92. Sam Berkman, Brian Beatty, Alec Kanagi with you on this Saturday night. Glen Oak 3 and Cleveland Heights nothing. Third and final game of this Pro Football Hall of Fame / High School Festival this weekend. Hall's going to go back to throw. Little slant caught at the 35. Ahead to the 31 and down at the 31-yard line for Tamarian Patterson. Now you got to go here. Not going to try a 48-yard field goal. The ball is in the middle of the field here at Tom Benson Stadium. Glen Oak, we'll see if they got anything in the playbook now. They're going to have to dial up a 4th and 14 at the Cleveland Heights 31-yard line, going right to left here. Toward the Constellation Center for Excellence here on the campus. Let's see what Coach Dennison dials up here. Maybe go a little. Maybe do a little boat. Oh, they're going to run it. They ran it on 4th and 14. And Snell is dragged down at the 34, and Cleveland Heights will take over 1st and 10. So the Heights defensive front continues to shine here tonight and making it really difficult for the Golden Eagles up on the front there. Yeah, halftime, there'll be some adjustments, I assume.
6: It looks like Coach Dennison might be

0: talking to Hall there. I don't know if that was an RPO. He's supposed to read that a little bit because the wide receivers were running routes. I mean, they were full go, full sprint routes, you know. So I don't know if that maybe was a read that he maybe just misread. Once again, another sophomore.
1: Yep.
0: You know, it's just more game action, the better it'd be.
1: Hand off right up the middle for Heights. That's Julian Wise. He'll, well, let's give him one. We'll call it second down and nine. So, Julian Wise is number zero, the running back. Elijah Gosa is the sophomore QB, 6'1", 175. Heights and the charcoal gray jerseys and pants, white numbers and letters with the white and gold trim. Golden Eagles, white jerseys, green pants, white helmets tonight with the green numbers and letters with the gold trim. Heights second down and nine from their 36. Quarterback's going to keep it now. Gosa across the 41 to the 42 out to the 43-yard line. So Elijah makes this a much more attainable third down coming up here for Heights. Third down and three for the Tigers. And they're right back up to the line ready to go. Gary Beauchamp is their offensive coordinator. Rick Wilcox, the defensive coordinator for Heights. Both teams 0-2 looking for their first win in the young high school football season. Tigers going to go twins right, twins left. Going to be a quarterback draw all the way. And a first down, then more inside the 47. They'll mark him down at the Glen Oak 48-yard line. So Gosa kept it, got hit once, got away, got hit again, spun away. Picked up positive yardage on a Cleveland Heights first down. He's a tough little runner.
0: Yeah, he is.
1: Allie will be checking in with you after this play. Down there on the Heights sideline around the 30-yard line. A lot of room to walk down there. Duncan coming around the left side, 40, 35, 30, 25, sideline 20, 15, and out of bounds. Duncan turned on the burners, took it inside the 15, down to the Glen Oak 14-yard line. First and goal, Cleveland Heights. Allie, let's check in with you down on the sidelines.
2: You know, Cleveland Heights brought a lot of fans down here, that's for sure. It doesn't look like much from up there, I'm sure, but down here they're pretty loud, and got to say their cheerleaders bring a lot of pep as well. And like you said earlier, I mean, the defensive line for Heights not giving Glen Oak a lot to work with. But Glen Oak have been shooting themselves in the foot down here. And we'll see if they can take a stand here on this drive or if Heights can cap it off by punching one in.
1: And they are on their way. First and 10 Heights at the Glen Oak 14. Thank you, Allie. This time, side 20, 15, and out of bounds. Oh, another penalty flag. That would have been about a 3 or 4 yard gain, but again, penalties, and it's going to be holding on Cleveland Heights.
0: I once was told you could call holding on every play.
1: If
0: and these guys might take that full tilt tonight. I know where they called it, and I know we're a little bit further away, but that's good blocking out there up front. Wide receivers can be aggressive, Mr. Official.
1: So Cleveland Heights now. If I just had to hazard a guess, I would say between both teams, we're over 50 yards in penalties.
0: Absolutely.
1: Already. Maybe closer to 75. Motion left side. Whistles. Delay of game on Cleveland Heights. Tigers will be backed up. Now they'll put the ball at the Glen Oak 30-yard line. 8:22, clock running in the first half. Glen Oak 3, Heights nothing. Here on Q92 and Q92RadioSports.com.
0: You know, this is, you know, young teams. This is, you know, penalties, and this is what you find. And playing behind the chains. And everyone's been behind the chains all night.
1: There's the Gosa, the ball carrier for Heights. He'll get down to about the Glen Oak 27-yard line. 7:47 to go in the first half. And stick around to CSE Federal Credit Union Halftime Report. We'll be coming your way. Glen Oak 3, Cleveland Heights nothing here on Q92.

0: don't forget, next Friday night, we will make our first visit to Don Hertler Senior Field as the Hoover Vikings will take on the Green Bulldogs. That'll be on Q92 next Friday night, pregame around 6:30. Back to throw. Let's it fly in the corner of the end zone. Intercepted by the Golden Eagles. Adrian Saunders with the interception in the back of the end zone, and Glen Oak will take over first and 10 as the Tights Tigers turn it over, and Glen Oak's in business, first down.
1: Yeah, Coach Jones said before the game that, you know, one thing they had to clean up with turnovers, and that's their second turnover. They came in with four interceptions on the season, so that hurts them. You know, you have a big play, you have the ball, when they had the ball on the 18-yard line, and then you get a first and 30, and then you throw an interception, and you don't practice downs like that. First and 30, second and 27. That's what happens. You got to throw deep balls and get yourself in trouble.
0: So first down for the Golden Eagles at their own 20-yard line. Snell coming around the left side, got to the 20, and he'll go no further. Down at the 20-yard line. Ryan Moody on the tackle for Cleveland Heights. Heights coached by Bryce Jones. Came on board in January of 2025. He was also the Dean of Students at Oxford Elementary School in the Cleveland area.
1: He looks like he could put a helmet and shoulder pads on.
0: Oh,
1: he's
0: right?
1: A young pup, isn't he?
0: Sure is. So we got a timeout on the field. Well, he graduated in 2012 from Heights. He played quarterback and defensive back. He also ran track, and pretty good athlete, named to the Lake Erie League MVP for both football and track. His senior season at Heights, he recorded almost 1,400 yards on the ground and ran for 12 touchdowns. He also played defense. He had 27 tackles. Also served as the Cleveland Heights punter that year. In his second year. Boy, Heights, their enrollment from 9 through 12, they have almost 1,800 students. Where's Glen Oak about enrollment? They're about there, aren't they?
1: Oh, yeah. I wouldn't say they're
0: maybe a little more.
1: Yeah.
0: So coming out of the timeout, 6:49 to go in the first half. It's 3-0 Golden Eagles. Glen Oak's got the ball second and 10 at their own 20-yard line. Motion to the right side. Hall's going to go back to throw. He's got a wheel route open.
1: So
0: intercepted, but that's going to be a PI, and that turnover's coming back. So whatever happens here doesn't matter. Penalty flag has been thrown, and that's going to be a pass interference on Cleveland Heights.
1: I like the call there. They got the wheel route out of the backfield, and the DB just grabbed him.
0: So, Kavari Marshall with the pass interference. I love the wheel route. I don't know boo about coaching football.
1: Yeah,
0: I really, but I love the wheel route because if you time the call right, it seems like that guy is always open.
1: Yeah, I like it out of the backfield too. It's nice out of the backfield. Just you're losing that protection, so it does takes a little bit of time to get the ball there, so you have to make sure you get the protection up front.
0: Glen Oak Snell gets the call across the 32. He'll get out to the 34, and he's taken down at the 34-yard line. So a gain of 4 on the play. 6:30, clock runs in the first half of play. Glen Oak 3, Cleveland Heights nothing on Q92, and, of course, Q92RadioSports.com.
1: Glen Oak enrollment, 2,134, 9 through 12.
0: And I can hear the conversations right now when you say that there are almost 2,200 kids in the school. I can hear it. I'll touch on that here in a minute. Hall's pass, kind of a broken play, and it's incomplete at the 44-yard line. And the conversations are, how can't you not have a winning football team with 2,200

0: kids in the school. But that conversation's been going on for a long time.
1: Yeah.
0: We talked about it last night. You know, when Bob Cummings was there and they had the great teams with Firmin Olivera and Michael Moore and the Heartlines, and of course Scott Garcia, two tours of duty with Glen Oaks. Scott now works here at the Pro Football Hall of Fame. But yeah, you'd think as Hall rolls right on a third down and seven, lets it go. That's going to be almost intercepted at the 48-yard line. Incomplete. That'll bring up fourth down. But just haven't been able to crack the code of being a consistent winner in high school football for Glen Oak. I mean, it has been a long time. I mean, we're talking about, you know, almost going back to when they played on 44th Street.
1: Yeah.
0: And of course, they played at the old Fawcett Stadium. It was their home field for quite a few years, and then they built their own on-campus stadium. There's the punt, low wobbler. It's going to take a Glen Oak bounce. Boy, look at that baby fly. 25 inside the 20. Glen Oak will just let it roll, let it roll, let it roll, and they'll down it at the Cleveland Heights 16-yard line. 5:31 to go in the first half of play. Glen Oak 3, Cleveland Heights nothing. We'll take a break. 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
0: Welcome back to Tom Benson Hall of Fame Stadium. 5:25 to go in the first half. 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If you're out there listening, I see a couple of you popping up. Ghost Viper is in. Eastwood Films has checked in. If you're out there tonight, send us a little note. We'll give you a little shout-out on the air. We appreciate you listening and hanging out with us on this Saturday night high school football special on Q92. So if you're on the YouTube chat, check in. Drop us a comment. We'll give you a little shout-out here on the air as we continue to roll along with Glen Oak and Cleveland Heights here. 3-0 Eagles. We are at 4:47 to go now in the first half of play. Stick around. Speaking of halftime, these CSC Federal Credit Union halftime report is coming up. Heights, whistles, flags. Ball start on Cleveland Heights. That'll be another 5-yard penalty. Ohio State, easy win over Ball State today. Kent had a lot of problems down at South Carolina. Mount Union losing to Wheaton today, 24-23. Get you an update on Walsh and Wheeling College coming up here in a minute. Second down at about 6 for Heights. See if Eagles can make a play here. Those running right side, 35. He kind of got tripped up down there by the... Well, I think that was the turf monster.
1: Yes.
0: It got him at the 38-yard line. Goes, taken down, and... That'll bring up around 3rd and 1 for Heights. Under 4 to go in the first half. 3-0 Glen Oak. D. Stouffer checking in. Thanks for providing this. Go Eagles. Thank you, D. Donovan Martin Sr. checking in. Thanks for the coverage tonight, gentlemen. You are welcome. Seth Jones, 1852. Thanks for covering. Seth, you're welcome. Thanks for checking in. See if we can get the Eagles popping here a little bit. Third down.

0: and one for Heights at their own 38-yard line, going left to right here at Benson. Handoff, Wise trying to get the corner. The Golden Eagles are going to wrap him up and bring him down. Big loss on the play all the way back to the Cleveland Heights 31-yard line. All right. Drew Delp, 45 in there for the Golden Eagles. Ramel Duncan is in there as well for Coach Dennison's Glen Oak squad. That's how you get off the field, fellas.
1: Yeah, Ramel playing defensive end, just had great outside leverage there. Really, really played a great defensive end spot there. Kept the outside containment and made a nice tackle with the help of 45. Great play, get off the field. Let's get another score.
0: Another penalty flag. Dead ball foul, illegal substitution on Cleveland Heights. So that'll be another 5-yard penalty, and they'll back Heights up from their 31 back to their 26-yard line. So Glen Oak should get a pretty good field position here now.
1: 12 on the field there.
0: It's still plenty of time. 2:46 in the first half. It's a 3-0 Glen Oak lead. Eagles may end up getting the ball here on the good side of the 50. Oh, wow. Okay, that's a punt that's going to go off the side of the foot and out of bounds at the Cleveland Heights 38-yard line. That's a 12-yard punt.
1: Like my drive off a par 5.
0: And the Golden Eagles are in business, and they'll take over first and 10 with 2:32 to go, and they still have a couple of timeouts. Both bands are here tonight. Cleveland Heights marching band, the Glen Oak marching band is here. You know, not a bad crowd here tonight.
1: No, it's Glen Oak's pretty decent. Yeah.
0: I mean, brought a few folks. Heights brought a few folks. So,
1: so hard to tell. It's such a big environment for a high school.
0: More here today than there was for the Stowe game earlier today. Stowe was an easy winner. Hall's going to go back and throw pump fake. Now he's going to throw it wide right side. Caught at the 40, down to the 35-yard line. It's Tamarian Patterson with a catch. He'll pick up a couple of yards after the catch. We'll give him two. We'll call it second down and 8. Clock continues to run. 2:13, 2:12 to go here in the first half of play.
1: That was a different play there. That was a double move bubble pass.
0: Yeah, and that was from a long.
1: Yeah, I mean, that was
0: from one hash all the way over.
1: Yeah.
0: So Jamel Hall in the shotgun for the Golden Eagles now. Motion to the left side is Chrissy. They'll give it to Snell. Got room. 35. Snell to the 30. Takes a hit. Keeps the ball and gets a first down at the Cleveland Heights 27-yard line. Gain of 9 yards on the play. First and 10 for the Golden Eagles.
1: Snell's going to break one. He runs hard.
0: Yep.
1: And he's taking a lot of contact. And he gets through the first wave usually.
0: So first down. They'll move the sticks. Golden Eagles now. 3-0 lead, 1:40 in the first half. They got a first and 10 at the Heights 27-yard line. Going to go trips left this time. They'll give it to Snell, and he is drilled at the line of scrimmage. And we've said this more than a couple of times tonight. The front for Cleveland Heights, so quick, so active. And they made a play there. That was Xavier Marshall, number 58, on the tackle. And Glen Oak with a second down and 10. From the Cleveland Heights 28-yard line. Well, they actually lost one. We'll call it second down at 11. 1:05 to go, first half. Play action. Hall's going to go back to throw. He looks. He steps up in the pocket. Fires it on the run. Caught at the 15-yard line and a first down. What a grab. Kadren Saunders with the catch. First down, Golden Eagles. Talk about making something out of nothing.
1: Yeah, I'm not sure how Hall got that ball out.
0: He had either.
1: A lot of pressure. It seemed like everything was on top of him. He kind of found a window and got the ball out.
0: Sticks move, first and 10 again. Hall's going to go back to throw, left corner of the end zone. Incomplete. Pretty good coverage over here by Marquise Kerr, the defensive back for Heights. Again, they're trying to hit Kadren Saunders. Good battle there in the end zone. Ball goes to the turf, incomplete, second down.
1: Allie almost caught that one.
0: Nimble down there. Allie, see how far you can go onto the field before they tell you to get back. Second down to 10 for the 15-yard line. Bad snap from center. Hall picks it up. Hands it to Snell. Got away at the 15. Snell to the 12. Burrows his way to

0: at 10. Again, just something out of nothing. Snell is going to be taken down right at the 10-yard line, and the Golden Eagles call a timeout with 30 seconds to go here in the first half. So a timeout, Glen Oak 3, Cleveland Heights nothing. 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Sam and Brian and Allie with you from Tom Benson Hall of Fame Stadium on this beautiful Saturday night. Don't forget, next Friday with the crew, we will be at North Canton, the Hoover Vikings, and the Green Bulldogs next Friday on Q92. Pregame around 6:30, the kick at 7. Hoover losing to Garfield Heights over the weekend, 22-16, and Green put a whooping on their opponent. Was it North Royalton?
1: Yes.
0: 49-7 or something like that. So, Coach Geis, looks like he may have something. They're kind of young, Green, but looks like they're getting better each week. All right, we're coming out of the timeout. We'll see if the Golden Eagles can punch it in. 30 seconds to go in the first half. Third and 5 at the Heights 10. Hall will roll to the left. Pressure's on, and he gets rid of it, but he is going to be nailed. Incomplete. He got that off just in the nick of time. And I'm going to tell you what, Khalil El-Amin is a player.
1: Yes.
0: So fast. Another stop for Cleveland Heights, and Eagles will run the field goal unit on again. Joey Kelly will try to attempt. He is 1 for 2 on the night. This one a little closer in for Joey. This will be a 27-yard field goal for the Golden Eagles, and David Hoke will put the ball down on the far right hash. This to give Glen Oak a 6-0 lead. We'll see how Heights.
2: Looks like they're standing straight up.
0: Yeah, they're just standing straight up. There's the snap. There's the kick by Kelly. Got his leg into it. He's up, and it's good. Joey Kelly from 27 yards away, and the Golden Eagles are back on the board. 22 seconds left to go here in the first half. It's the Golden Eagles 6 and Cleveland Heights nothing. That'll give them a little confidence going into the halftime, you would believe.
2: Yeah, absolutely. You know, they want to finish these drives inside the red zone, you know. But, hey, we're getting points. They're at a minimum right now, so I think they're going to look up front. You know, they got to clean up some of their blocking up front. They've had success when they moved the line on runs, pass pickups. I don't know if they got to leave the back in there to help pick up on some of these blitzes. The H-back's been, you know, 45, Drew Delp. You know, he maybe use him a little bit more in the pass protection and run blocking. And then, you know, then you can leak him out and maybe hit him in the flats a little bit.
0: So Kelly will kick it off at the 40-yard line. Heights will receive. They're going left to right toward the I-77 here at Tom Benson Stadium. See if Kelly kind of dribbles this one down here a little bit. And he will. Heights will pick it up at the 15 now. Here's the return to the 20, 25, 30. A little bit of room to the 35 and out of bounds at the 37-yard line. Marquise Kerr on the return. Nope, that's not Kerr. That's El-Amin on the return. So first down, Cleveland Heights. 17 seconds to go in the first half. 6-0 Glen Oak. The halftime report coming up. The CSE Federal Credit Union halftime report. Get some news coming your way, and the weather and some other stuff, and then we'll come back and get you ready for the second half right here on Q92. Looks like Heights is not going to go quietly here. Brian, they're going to try to get something cooking. Back to throw. Quarterback in trouble. Got away at the 30. Got away at the 35. Now he throws downfield. Intercepted. That's an interception. Yeah. You better believe it, at the 50-yard line. That is a pick by Patterson. And now the Golden Eagles with 9 seconds to go in the first half. 6-0 lead. They've got one timeout remaining. See if they can make something happen here in the waning moments of the second quarter of play.

0: first time.
1: I think you take a shot here if you're Glenn Oak.
2: Absolutely. Absolutely. Throw it down there. See what happens. Jamel Hill going to hand it off. What do we know? First down. Now you get a chance to throw in the end zone. So Snell gets the carry, runs it all the way.

0: mean,
1: across the field, yeah.
0: you could chuck this thing in the end zone with the wind at the back easily. So timeout on the field. 4 seconds left to go.
1: Snow did a great job there on that run to get out of bounds, too.
0: So, again, the CSE Federal Credit Union halftime report is coming your way. Right now it's Glen Oak 3, Cleveland Heights nothing. 4 seconds left to go in the first half. Timeout situation, Heights with two left. Glen Oak has one. See if we can get you a couple of scores here during our little stoppage in play. Well, I got to tell you what. It is so much easier on the vocal cords doing a play-by-play for football when you don't have a three-hour talk show. And I mean, I feel like I could go for another 6 hours right now. Bring on a couple of games. I'm ready.
1: Hey, don't say that. You have a post-game show.
0: I can't tell you the difference that makes. I mean,
1: I can imagine.
0: Wow, I didn't think it would be this way. But I tell you what, I am. Oh, yeah, I could go to midnight easy.
1: There you go. Might have it tonight, overtime. Hey.
0: Why not? Here we go. Glen Oak's going to try the old Hail Mary. We'll see if it is answered. Twins right, twins left. Motion left. Hall's going to go back to throw. Steps up. He's got all day. Throws it way over there on the right side. Incomplete. What was going on there? Nobody even
1: in the end zone
0: went down the field. Like, everybody kind of cut their pattern off at about the 20-yard line.
1: Yeah.
0: And there was plenty of time. Pass over on the right side. And that's the end of the first half. We play two quarters here at Tom Benson Hall of Fame Stadium. And your score, the Glen Oak Golden Eagles 6 and the Cleveland Heights Tigers nothing. Stick around. The CSE Federal Credit Union halftime report is coming up. Keep it right here on Q92.
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